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0: learning, trying to raise kids. But how do you think they've handled Aaron Jones and, you know, moving forward, I think, with this newfangled run approach, you know, trying to mix in and add maybe some numbers to the list for some other contributors might be something in the plans for this offense.
1: Yeah, and the one thing I'll say is for a running back being young, it's about understanding where you're running and how fast to get there, right? So every, like Aaron Jones, you saw a lot of patience today, a lot of kind of running behind the blocks.
2: Yeah.
1: If it's a counter tray, you can't just go, right? You got to let the counter happen. If it's a wham block where a guy's coming across and he's going to absolutely try to murder the DN and you got to cut off of that, you got to let that block happen. I mean, I hate to bring this up, but I was up late and it's in my head. If you watch the Gophers last night, they did a ton of, which I was so nervous about this, but the receiver would motion, Drake would hike it, and he has to wait for the receiver to kind of work around him to become the lead blocker for Darius Taylor to run cutback. Kind of like it's like a lead with the receiver. Interesting concept.
2: Yeah.
1: Greg Harbaugh, you know, he came up with it. It's done before, but he did it a lot.
0: Well, the college team's trying to do whatever they can to.
1: Correct.
0: That's trouble right now. And Darius doesn't look fresh. It looks like he's working through something. No. Oh, is it T.J. Thomas?
1: The last
0: two games, T.J. has kind of been
1: it's
0: the...
1: It's just annoying to see guys that should have stayed, that could have been, like Fahmy Ejiboy. You know, he's at Purdue. He's like top five in touchdowns of the Big Ten right now, and he left because
0: Top five in names, that's for sure.
1: He thought that Darius would be the guy, you know? Yeah. Same reason why Bucky left. You know, he was like, oh, this other guy's going to get more carries than me, so I'm out of here. But when you look at this run game with these younger guys, Aaron Jones just understands the concept, right?
2: Yeah.
1: He understands when to run, where to run. If you go too fast... If you hit the back of the lineman too soon, if you hit the wrong hole because you're not understanding how this, like, you know, if it's a double team here, you got to let the double team happen so that guard can get to the second level. But if you just shoot in there, you're just getting tackled by the linebackers, or you're just, mudding up the look and you're just, you know, trying to play rugby and you're just sticking your head in there. And I think maybe that's why the younger guys not get it. Because for Demond Claiborne, when you look at his speed and we watched him on training camp, I would kind of run like... toss flips, you know, where you fake the handoff to the fullback and you flip it to the running back, or you fake the jet sweep to the receiver and you flip it to the running back and let him get on, like, air and try to make a linebacker miss or outrun the defensive end. I just don't, you know, again, I don't know if that's in this offense to do it, because clearly outside zone is not his cup of tea. Like, he doesn't do it well, and that's why Aaron Jones. But 17 carries this week, 23 last week. I don't know if he can continue at that clip and be healthy. Like, this is when we're like Jordan Mason, like, oh my goodness, like, you got two more games, then they got a bye week, and then we'll probably see Jordan Mason. And hopefully, you know, back healthy and ready to go. But that's where you see Jordan Mason really miss. And then I looked at the free agents out there. There's just not a lot. Like, there's not a lot with, like I thought about Chubb. I remember Chubb, somebody saw it, they're like, oh, what if you could sign Nick Chubb? He doesn't even want to play anymore.
0: Yeah, he retired.
1: Yeah, he's like, I'm done.
0: Yeah.
1: And so I don't know if, you know, KOC could get him out of retirement, if he'd be worth it, but... Yeah, it's you, Aaron Jones cannot go 20 carries a game for the next 2 weeks.
0: Kyle in Duluth. Kyle, welcome to Vikings Fan Line.
3: Yeah, good evening. Thanks for taking my call. A lot of focus is being placed on the quarterback, and rightfully so. It's a big talker, but I feel like nobody is talking about our wide receiving core. And apparently we only have a two-man wide receiving core right now because Jennings, Felton, and Price have combined for one whole catch and one whole yard through three games, and that's kind of a disturbing stat.
0: Mm.
3: So I'm just wondering, you know, and it's between both Murray and Wentz. We can't say that, oh, we had a messy game in Chicago, now we have Murray and he's figuring it out. They're not even targeting these guys. So I'm just wondering what's happening. They have to step up and relieve some of the pressure from guys like Jones and Hawkinson, and I'm just trying to figure out what's going wrong there.
0: Hey, thanks for the call, Kyle. What have you seen, whether it's receivers not getting open, certain individuals not being targeted?
1: Yep.
0: And it feels like every week, whether it was last week, it was weather. This week, you have the ankle on Jefferson, so now you're going to, you know, we can go down the road of, well, things just had to be different when Jefferson left. But in the end, it's been very top-heavy. It's been very much Jefferson, and then as soon as he goes out, Addison does his typical, I'm going to be the star of the show. He owns the touchdown drive, but... not a lot of mixing in of the other opportunities and other options in the receiving game right now.
1: So when you look at teams like the Rams, right? You look at teams like the Bengals and the Cowboys. You know, they're finding ways to get multiple receiving threats in the game. You know, the Cowboys are using tight ends and receivers, and everybody's catching 3 to 4 balls.
0: Yeah.
1: I don't know if that's

0: I don't know if it's a true scan or, you know, it's like KLC's brainchild and I'm going to scheme one guy open every time. This is your guy. And then if you get stuck on that guy, you don't know where to go next. Again, you have to be a fast processor. Kirk Cousins was a fast processor. I feel like Carson Wentz, fast processor, right? I don't know if Kyler Murray understands this processing of this offense enough to even do that. But this is a week where I've been waiting for Kyler Murray to be healthy so I can watch an all 22 just to watch the routes. Like, yeah. It's tough to, from the TV copy because they don't show you every route and they don't show you the coverage ahead of time. So, like, that's my plan for, like, Thursday because, of course, you know, we're getting for Big Noon kickoff with Michigan coming to town and, you know, Dave Portnoy going to come here and talk about his $12 million quarterback and how great he is. And I hope we absolutely destroy him. But my Thursday is kind of free now, and that's what I want to do is like watch the all 22. Yeah, I had to throw that in there.
1: Sounds good. It's good to know.
0: I want to watch that all 22 because next time we talk, right? I want to be able to say, hey, look, this is what I saw from Kyler Murray in the all 22. This is the coverages. These are the guys that were open. I'm pretty sure some guys are going to do it. I normally would do it on Tuesday, but you know we got to talk about PJ Fleck and the blood on the face a lot this week for the PJ Fleck show. But that's one thing where I'm like. Is Kyler Murray, like, are guys open? And that's because people can keep saying that, oh, guys aren't getting open and there's no separation. But there is no separation in the NFL. Like, if you're waiting for a guy to be wide open, you're not going to have it. You have to throw him open or you have to anticipate him being open. The back shoulder throws don't look great.
1: Yeah.
0: Again, the batted balls. Like, is it the throwing angle? Is it the arm angle? Or is it just the linemen aren't getting the guys, you know, because, again, we know the offensive line coach is going to watch that, too. Say, hey, man, it's a three-step drop. Why aren't you guys cutting? Or why aren't you getting their hands down? So until we know, like, the protection, what everything's supposed to be, because I saw KLC, I don't know if you watched the pregame show, but we had KLC on to do his film study deal, and he talked about that. He talked about the defense and how they're supposed to try to figure out three-step drop versus five-step drop and then when they need to get their hands up. And he said the Packers' offensive line was terrible. Like, he was just like, they couldn't figure it out. Brian Flores had them confused. That's what I'm wondering with some of these bigger guys, like, you know, Brandell, this is his first year really starting at center or playing center a lot. Does he know when to, like, take a guy down? You know, does he know when to keep a guy's arms down? Because the play, like, the ball's coming over the top of you.
1: Yeah.
0: And these are some tall offensive linemen. So I just wonder that, like, how, because we saw the penalty where 69 was in contact with so-and-so, and then Bucky did the chop block. He was trying to do that. It was a three-step drop. He's like, I got to get his hands down. I just don't see that a lot from our line right now. And so that's what I wonder, too, is that part of the problem? Like, they're not cut blocking enough to keep the guys on the ground so he can make those throws.
2: Well, whatever the issue is, if you were going to ask Kyler to hit some of those uber precise throws on the boundary and we're not getting him opportunities across the middle. That's where he was making his hay with McBride and company during his tenure in Arizona.
0: Correct.
2: And that's why his completion percentage was so high.
0: Yep.
2: At one point, I think he was 2 of 11 or 3 of 12 or just something ridiculous in the second half today. And we were relying on him to be perfect to the boundary. When you look at stat boards and you chase box scores, he was making a lot of money over the middle with short catch and run bits, and they weren't there today. Correct. So I'm excited to hear.
0: You got to run bunch sets, and that's if you go back and watch, because I did a lot of Cardinals film last year. I don't know why. I don't know if they – I think the Vikings maybe played a lot of teams the Cardinals played last year. So I did a lot of Cardinals breakdowns. They do a ton of bunch sets with crossers, and it was like one guy was set, and they're trying to get guys open. I don't think we ran maybe one or two shallow routes today. You know, like – Kyler likes that. You're right. Shallows where he can see the guy. Once the shallows cross, now you got the dig behind it because everything clears out when guys cross because linebackers are chasing the crossers. We're not doing that. A lot of our stuff, like you said, it is comebacks and stuff on the boundary, and maybe that's just not his cup of tea.
2: That's Ron Johnson. I'm Nordo from 9 to noon. Vikings win 23-16. They're 3-0 to start the season. I mean, the way we're talking about the quarterback and the offense right now, you'd think they lost, but your team's undefeated. The defense is on a heater. The kicker doesn't miss. And the Vikings are perfect and stay atop the NFC North. That's the good news. And more good news, because around the corner, we're going to take more calls, texts, and talkbacks. This is Vikings Fan Line. It is Minnesota Vikings football.
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10: Hey, I called in week one and said it's not always pretty, but that football, baby. And boy, oh boy, they've given me a heart attack three straight weeks, yet here we are at 3-0. Incredible by the linebackers today, all three of them up the middle, IP, Wilson, and Blake Cashman making plays. Tampa has great tackles. You still saw AVG and Dallas Turner in there. Offense, a little work to do, but you miss Justin Jefferson, changes a lot of what we've been working on. So look good, 3-0, bring on Miami.
2: 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I just hope everything's going well from a health standpoint. And go Vikings! Is there 3-0, 23-16 the final? I'm Nordo from 9 to noon. Ron Johnson is with me. 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
11: Hey, John in Phoenix here. Although the defense was dominant today, Josh Metellus continues to be the worst player on the field. Well, maybe aside from Will Fries, and that's another conversation. He's an absolute liability turnstile as well. But Metellus never seems to be in the right spot. He's worthless in pass coverage. And I don't know how much longer we can continue to have him back there.
2: Hey, appreciate the talk back. Just quick thoughts on that, specifically with Josh Metellus. That is a theme that I have heard really for weeks now, and even some questions into the season. Like, hey, you know, he's kind of looking a little slow out there at various times. Looked like he was in a tough spot on the deep touchdown to Hurst, and he was given that penalty. And I don't think it was intentional, but and it was a little, I mean,
0: it was shoulder
2: incidental.
0: But then the head came down and his head was down.
2: The receiver, I think it was Abuka, wasn't it?
0: Yeah. He was getting hit into him by Isaiah Rodgers.
2: So right.
0: Isaiah Rodgers hit him first and then Josh. So it just looked real bad compared to what it probably really was.
2: What do you think of Josh?
0: I don't think he ever was fast, right? We never said he was fast. I think he's just being asked to do more now because of Harrison Smith. You know, like Harrison Smith on the way out the door, just back to be a voice in the back end, be a stable guy back there that understands the defense, can help guys out. He's supposed to be helping Jacoby, you know, Thomas kind of figured this out. And Jacob Thomas, like, that was his other role. Like, I want to, you know, give these guys all the knowledge I have to get, you know, see if they can be the future of this defense. I don't think Josh Metellus ever was great at being manned up in coverage. But every time it seems like he's looking over doing the hands up thing. Like, what happened? Like, how did I end up here? Like, why am I chasing him? So so when you, you know, and we can probably get, I can probably get Blake Cashman to give me a couple calls and I'll do it next week and just say, hey, what are some of the defensive calls? And when you hear some of them, it's a lot, right? Yeah. So if you hear the wrong thing or you're in the wrong covers, like if you're in cover two cloud and then we're going to roll to four if X, Y, and Z, right? This guy does this. If they go bunch, let's get out of that and go to four. And that's when you see the guys do the hands thing because all of a sudden they're like, we're changing it. We're getting out of that. If you don't get the change, and you say, and that's why I wonder when he ran and kind of faced the numbers and you saw Gink actually run out with the guy as well, I'm like, somebody got it wrong because you can't have three. There was three guys basically at the numbers. You had Isaiah Rodgers, him, and Gink. There's no reason for three guys to be by the numbers and there's a receiver screaming down the middle of the field. So whether Isaiah Rodgers was supposed to carry that receiver down the middle and – you know, I don't know. Like, again, you don't know what the cover. That's why people hate PFF. That's why Patrick Peterson hates it. Because you don't know. Like, we don't know what Josh was told. We don't know if he was told, hey, you're going to be doubling up a Mecca Book over the top. And maybe that's what he was. Maybe that's what he's supposed to do. Maybe he's supposed to double two because they're like, look, two's dangerous. Watch two. You're going to be over the top of two just like 18, you know, with Justin Jefferson. Maybe that was the call. And then all of a sudden he's like, oh, crap, he's running down the middle. And this is the one beater that if they run this play, we're screwed. And so that happens sometimes, too.
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12: Hey, Skull Nation. We're 3-0. Could be a lot worse. Defense stood on their head again today.
13: We could be the Bears.
12: Offense was atrocious and needs to be better. We need to see some more separation out of the receivers and some more holes in the run game, but you know, they fought and were able to come away with another win. Shout out Miles Price. Go Vikes.
2: Thanks for the talk back. Let's just keep them firing, Max. It's your opportunity to sound off. 23-16, Vikings win. Let's keep these talkbacks rolling.
14: Hey, Tony in Nashville.
2: Hey.
14: I was wondering, Kyler Murray's benefits are that he is mobile. His disadvantage is he's short. Why did we not put him in a moving pocket or roll him out even once? We had him behind the line where he could not see and could not use his attributes. Skull, y'all.
2: Skull. What do you think about just in terms of how he was utilized?
0: Yeah, I said it. Like, I hope that this was like, let's ease him back into football.
2: Okay.
0: Like, you know, coming off of a concussion, we can't act like it does not do some stuff to the brain sometimes. And, you know, guys are a little bit, you know, rusty. And he hasn't played a game in a while. Like, he played a couple plays and got knocked out the Packers game and then didn't play. So hopefully maybe that was to ease him back in and hopefully let Brian Flores, you know, say, hey, don't lose this for us. If the offensive lineman doesn't try to catch the ball, I don't know what he was thinking. That's not an interception. That ball just hits the ground. Like, he tipped it up. Yeah. I'm like, why would you tip it up? Of his offensive lineman. You're not going to break. Like, stop trying to have big man runs.
2: Let's swat that thing down.
0: You're not going to break. Right. Just hit it down or let it go to the ground. I don't know what he was thinking. He was out there trying to be Lynn Swan, tapping it to himself or something. But, yeah, the caller's 100% right. I would say the same thing.

0: Smith on the defensive side, starting to splash even a hair.
1: Yep.
0: Cool win on the road. This is Minnesota Vikings fan RPO. Line, Ron.
1: I'm talking about Washington's quarterback, though. If you watch the RPO,
0: yeah.
1: Kyler Murray can do that skill set. That kid did not throw one ball down like – like, he was not trying to attack down the field. Kyler Murray needs to play – like, it needs to be set up like that. Like, stick it into Aaron Jones' stomach. If the DN comes, pull it, throw it out there to Justin Jefferson or Jordan Addison. Let them go one-on-one now because the run game, right, it's your running zone. Hold it in there. In comes, you pull it, DB stays, Kyler Murray just take off and go get you 5 or 6 yards. Slide, next play. Come back to the line of scrimmage. Get some tempo to it. Don't allow the defense to get set. Like, that's where I think Kyler Murray can thrive. Crossing routes. You go bunch left, one receiver right. Tight end and receiver crisscross. Somebody's going to make a mistake. Have Kyler Murray dump it off to one of them underneath. He can sidearm it. He can do his baseball throw.
0: Yeah.
1: He can run a little bit.
0: I love all that.
1: That's what it should look. It should look like fast-paced Allen Iverson at quarterback type stuff, right? Mm. Go fast. Fast break. Go fast. It looks like they're trying to make him a pocket quarterback, and that's not what he does well, and that's why maybe everybody feels like he looks like he has happy feet. But again, maybe it's just easing them back into football. Maybe. Hopefully next week against the Dolphins and Saints, 2 weeks of it, going into the bye week, they're like, all right, let's kind of show what this kid can do. I agree with the caller, though. Like, you got to do some RPOs. You got to let him do what he does best.
0: Got to be sharper. I'm hoping, just by observing, just being patient here, I'm hoping it is sharper a week from now against the Miami Dolphins. And a week from now, maybe we're talking about a 4-0 Vikings team. That'd be pretty sweet. Rams up 7-0 on the Broncos in Denver. It was, I believe, Stafford to Higbee, Tyler Higbee with the touchdown. And then while you were offering that elite analysis, I was watching Bo Nix nearly throw a hideous interception. Sadly, I think it was McDuffie didn't come down with it. Vikings fan line, 23-16, the final. The team's 3-0. We're going to continue with more of your talkbacks, texts, when we return to KFAN and the Minnesota Vikings Audio Network.
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8: Ron Nordo, I just want to say about some of these people who I feel are kind of moving the goalpost for Kyler. They criticized him after he got injured in week one when he threw the interception, and they said he wasn't good. He comes back. He beats a pretty difficult Tampa Bay team, even though they're 0-3. He wins without Jefferson off a two-week injury, and they move the goalpost even further. I think Kyler's not getting enough credit for the circumstances he came back from.
0: Hmm. It's fair.
9: If Oliver is out for a while, will Jennings

0: be used more in his role.
1: 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We're all kind of looking for more inclusion from other offensive options, and that digs into scheme. What are we trying to accomplish? I appreciate the fairness of you know, moving the goalposts with Kyler. I mean, I got this text message, Ron. Vikings fan line, Vikings win 23-16. Thank you to everybody for watching on KFAN.com/watch. Thanks to Zach Halverson for putting that stream together for you. But Vikings 3-0, digging all of that. But I got this text message. Shane and Shakopee, why are we touting patience with an eighth-year vet, but we are all fire and brimstone with a 10-game starter? And I'm not offended. I would just, Shane, the fire and brimstone for me, you tell me if I'm wrong. Let me just go for 30 seconds here. Kid gets hurt into his rookie season. Sam Darnold does his thing. We have a belief in moving on that Darnold's going to get paid. He was sacked 9 times in the playoff game against the Rams. Was dreadful in the red zone in the regular season finale against the Kitties with everything in the one seat on the line. Mm-hmm. We were ready to move on from Sam Darnold. We are all ruining that thought maybe a year later as we watch him hoist the Lombardi. He's only available for 10 games. J.J. McCarthy is. And the mistakes were heavy. The turnovers were brutal. Mm-hmm. The moments were sad. Great moments at Soldier Field. Cool win against the Lions at Ford Field. Team wins 5 in a row to go 9-8 at the end of the season. And in the end, we needed to be better at that spot.
2: Correct.
1: Okay. Into the springtime. Mm-hmm. We sign Carson Wentz again. Mm-hmm. After we sign Kyler Murray. There will be a competition, quote unquote.
2: Air quotes.
1: But effectively, it's a rigged game because we have 87 starts to just 10.
2: Dice were loaded.
1: And still some recency bias in relation to those 10 games, mm-hmm. despite it being a 6-4 record. He wins the competition. Kyler Murray does. There's been no fire and brimstone. I don't root for the kid to fail. I don't root for the kid to... He shouldn't even be in the NFL. What are we talking about? He's 23 years old. But it needs to be better. The projection is the cat that has started 87 games should be better.
2: Correct.
1: If it continues like it does tonight, or did today, excuse me, well then... All of us can just flip a coin to decide who should be the starter, because that will be a significant letdown. So correct. It's not about fire and brimstone about the kid. As a matter of fact, we're just being patient to see if the new guy can actually be the dude that we're hoping he can be so that this offense can improve.
2: I think you're right. Yeah. Okay, I think you said it all. Like, I think you're
1: that's
2: right.
1: That's it.
2: Hey, the only patience, I don't think we're saying patience. I just think we're going with what KOC said. Like, hey, it's his first game back. Like, we're easing him in. Fine. All right. We got Saints. You got Dolphins. Let's see what that looks like.
1: Well, I'm saying the word patience. This is not good enough. Right. I don't think in totality what happened today. I do appreciate the talk back about the circumstances around it. Mm. Good Bucs defense. Defensive interior, batting balls down the whole game. No Jefferson. These are all circumstances that lead to a muddy game. Mm-hmm. We got 9 penalties, all of those things, right? So, I'm just saying patience from the standpoint that it's got to be Wentz. We have to go to J.J. McCarthy. There has mm-hmm. to be some sort of substantial. Again, they're always from a game to game, and it feels like there has to be, this wasn't good enough, so there has to be substantial change.
2: Right.
1: And I don't see it that way. We got the win. This does have to be better. Mm-hmm. If it isn't and continues to not be, then we can have those conversations. But for now, I'm enjoying being 3-0. That's all.
2: Yeah. No, I mean, I'm torn. Like, because if they go 5-0 and you don't have good quarterback play, then you just got to give B-Flow coach of the year. Like, I mean, that's the point you just got to make at that point. And maybe you hope KOC says, hey, let's just run play action, roll out naked boots, and let Kyler throw off his back foot and do all the stuff he does and, you know, keep him outside the pocket so he can run or throw the PRO, pass run option. He can pass it first. If it's not there, just run the ball. Because I felt like there was 5 or 6 times he could have just ran forward and got 5 yards. But he wanted to run around in the backfield a bunch and try to, you know, be a Michael Vick, you know, reincarnation or something. Sure. Like, just run forward, get 5 yards, slide. Let's move on to the next play. He did, like, there was a lot of times he could have done that.
1: I don't know. I mean, if you go back and you're watching the All-22 this week and you saw he had 8 carries
2: mm-hmm.
1: and 6 of them were just that. But then you saw Hawkinson break late. You saw.
2: I hope not.
1: That's what I mean, though. Yeah. I mean, you can. In the end, he's the quarterback.
2: I'm hoping nobody was open.
1: I think
2: Let's just say nobody was open.
1: I think his A job is to complete passes, and it wasn't good enough today. And as Larry Mondello guy in the text line, one piece of advice for Nordo, I would hold off on saying we need to be sharper.
2: I don't get it, to be honest with you.
1: Here's what we're going to do is we're going to say goodnight to the Greater Vikings Audio Network. And the next time we talk to you, it's going to be next Sunday afternoon. It's another 3 o'clock affair. The Minnesota Vikings are hosting the Miami Dolphins. They lost to the Chiefs today. The Miami Dolphins will be in town for a 3:05-ish kickoff. Your Vikings are 3-0. We got the pregame festivities. We got a party leading up to it, a Friday feast. It's all good. It just needs to be better on Sunday. Maybe I'll roll with that. Thanks to Ron Johnson. Thanks to Max Fuller. Thank you for the talkbacks, texts, and calls. But we're going to continue. Fan line's not over. Jump on over to the flagship, 100.3 FM, The Fan, free iHeartRadio app. We're going to continue taking calls, texts, and talkbacks. It's Nordo here from 9 to noon. Vikings win 23-16. They're undefeated. They're atop the NFC North. This has been Vikings Fan Line on KFAN and the Minnesota Vikings Audio Network. 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
11: Lows level off around 56 with fog and spots tonight. Under overcast skies, winds out of the north at around 5 miles an hour. A blend of clouds and sun with fog early tomorrow. High temperatures reach up to 71. Right now, it's 59 degrees.
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12: Lows level off around 56 with fog and spots tonight. Under overcast skies, winds out of the north at around 5 miles an hour. A blend of clouds and sun with fog early tomorrow. High temperatures reach up to 71. Right now, it's 59 degrees.
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1: Mainly cloudy and foggy tonight, with lows around 56. Winds out of the north at around 5 miles an hour. Sunshine mixed with clouds at times, with fog and spots early tomorrow. Highs level off around 71. Currently, it's 59 degrees.
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6: Lows around 56 and foggy overnight under mainly cloudy skies, northerly winds at around 5 miles an hour. A blend of clouds and sun with fog at times early Monday. Highs level off around 71. Right now, 59.
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5: Lows around 56 and foggy overnight under mainly cloudy skies, northerly winds at around 5 miles an hour. A blend of clouds and sun with fog at times early Monday. Highs level off around 71. Right now, 59.
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2: Hi, it's Cora. 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

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A green traffic light turned straight to red. 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
9: Lows level off around 56 with fog overnight, under cloudy skies, northerly winds at around 5 miles an hour. Cloudy skies with a few peaks of sun with fog and spots early Monday. Daytime highs approaching 70. Right now, it's 59 degrees.
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5: Lows level off around 56, with fog and spots early overnight, under overcast skies, winds out of the north at around 5 miles an hour. Cloudy skies with a few peaks of sun Monday. High temperatures reach up to 70. Currently, it's 59 degrees.
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7: Lows level off around 56, with fog and spots early overnight, under overcast skies, winds out of the north at around 5 miles an hour. Cloudy skies with a few peaks of sun Monday. High temperatures reach up to 70. Currently, it's 59 degrees.
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1: My name is Derek Martini. 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
7: Mainly cloudy with fog early today with highs around 70. East winds at around 5 miles an hour. Lows around 53 tonight. Partly cloudy skies. Highs level off around 69 tomorrow. Overcast skies. Right now, 59.
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tickets. I said, you'll see what I mean if you show up tonight. He said, I doubt you'll change my opinion. 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Then later on when we finished our songs about scars and cars and broken hearts, I saw him. He was standing there right next to the stage, and he shouted,

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2: On a night that saw 10 caution flags and plenty of physical racing through the field at the Bristol Motor Speedway, it was Joey Logano that found himself out front when the checkered flag flew, winning the Bass Pro Shops night race, solidifying Logano as a championship favorite, having moved from 9th to 3rd in the standings over the first 3 races of the chase.
3: I mean, things change really, really quickly. Right, I mean, we started this thing, what were we, 70-something points behind when we started this thing 3 weeks ago, and we've made it up to where we're in the teens away. So, super proud of the team being able to execute the first 3 races.
2: Logano is now just 16 points behind championship leader Kyle Larson. Behind Logano at the finish was Larson in 2nd, Carson Hocevar 3rd, Christopher Bell 4th, and Ty Gibbs completed the top 5. Following the race, there was a physical altercation on the pit lane when Ryan Blaney confronted Hocevar after they tangled while battling for the lead in the final 50 laps. Blaney finished 33rd. The series now moves to the Kansas Speedway for this Sunday's Hollywood Casino 400. That's the Monday morning race recap presented by Sunoco. I'm Kyle Rickey on the Motor Racing Network.
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0: comfortable start to a very busy week around the state of Wisconsin, especially if you're in the dairy industry. Welcome in, everybody. It's the fabulous Farm Babe Pam Jahnke. This is the Midwest Farm Report. Good morning and welcome to all our friends that are already up and at them in the barns at the Alliant Energy Center. World Dairy Expo officially begins with the trade show on Tuesday, but plenty of activity already unfolding, and we've got the details. Yep, that's what we do on the Midwest Farm Report. Remember, talk text line is open. If you're one of those folks that's at the barns already or maybe on your way, we'd love to hear from you this morning. Where are you from? How many animals do you have? We'd just love to have a little conversation. 877-301-FARM. That's 877-301-3276. Now, if you're wondering about the weather, I can give you a little insight into what you can prepare for, at least for the front part of this week. Looks pretty calm. That's the good news. Today, we're looking for sunshine. Daytime highs, probably around 73 degrees. We may have to get through a little patchy fog this morning. For tomorrow, sunshine and 73. Then Wednesday, possibility of a thunderstorm developing in the afternoon into the overnight hours. Daytime highs on Wednesday, right around 70 degrees under mostly cloudy skies. We'll find out what Stu Mocker, Ag Meteorologist, has to say about that. On the way next, talking about some of those projects that Wisconsin farms would really like to get done, namely conservation projects. There are groups that are out there to help. One of our guests next is one of those, Discovery Farms. Joe Welke brings us up to speed on a Monday next.
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5: Well, here in Wisconsin, when it comes to learning about the area and doing research, so many times it's important to get out in those fields and find out what's going on. And I'm Jill Welke from the northern end of the world's longest barn right here in Eau Claire. And I have Amber Raddatz. She is part of Discovery Farms, which is headquartered not that far from me in Pigeon Falls. Now, how long has Discovery Farms been around? Why was it started up?
6: So Discovery Farms started in 2001, so we're celebrating a full 25 years of Discovery Farms. It really goes back to the 90s when we started to have kind of more questions about nutrient loss from fields, nutrient management, farmers starting to do their own accounting of nitrogen and phosphorus as fertilizer or manure inputs, and how the crop was using those. So it kind of started with a group of farmers learning to write their own nutrient management plans. Dennis Frame was one of the original founders of Discovery Farms, who was my Trumbull County ag agent way back in the day. He took a group of farmers down to Madison to just talk about, we need to be the ones that understand these things. We need to have a seat at the table to talk about what we're doing on our farms. If something's going not the way we want it to go, we want to protect our resources. We want to be the first ones to know. And so Discovery Farms was sort of born out of this desire to bring research around the whole state. Discovery Farms does work on privately owned farms around the state and not just on ag research stations. So, you know, the idea that things may not be exactly the same in Arlington as they are here in the Driftless area, that's really, you know, been one of the driving forces of different farming systems, different landscapes in Wisconsin, and being able to kind of characterize them all. And the goal, the ultimate goal of all the work that we have done and will do, is to be able to have farmer leadership in our conservation systems and to be able to have a farmer's voice in our creation of policy and science-based policy for Wisconsin. That's what's good for our Wisconsin systems.
5: And now you talk about all of Wisconsin and the Discovery Farm being in so many different places. Is there a benefit to finding out what's going on through the whole state as to just your area?
6: Yeah, I mean, we always hear from people like, well, could you come just to my spot? Because I think I'm so much different than everywhere else. And the truth is, you know, the first generation of Discovery Farms, those first farms that signed on to do it, we didn't know what we were going to find. And so now we have a little better idea of, like, in this part of the state, we can expect something that looks like this. You know, under these farming systems, we can expect this. And so now we've been able to kind of morph even into trying to understand the effectiveness of different practices to achieve those conservation or water quality goals. And so having that whole state outlook, I think, really strengthens our ability for farmers to have a voice in going forward.
5: And when you narrow it down to your specific areas, are you able to use the information that's right in that area and maybe implement a little bit farther from other parts of the state and have an idea here, have an idea there?
6: Yeah, where we're at now is being able to say, like, in this part of the state, here's what you could expect from implementing these certain practices. Like, for instance, here in the Driftless area, waterways are pretty key. We have to be able to protect those spots of the field that are prone to, you know, having water concentrate there and flow off. Doesn't matter if it's snow melt or extra rain or whatever it is. We have a lot of farmers doing some amazing conservation acts with our no-till and cover crop systems. And so, like, we're able to now be able to sort of give some realistic expectations and help people prioritize. Do you want to use cover crops on every single acre? If you want to and you see other benefits, great. From a soil erosion standpoint, we can tell you exactly where they're going to be the most effective.
5: And we're chatting with Amber Raddatz. She's part of Discovery Farms. Now, we're talking about waterways. We're talking about taking care of our land. Are waterways something that you are really pushing and implementing and collecting data on when it comes to water quality?
6: Yeah, so actually we're sort of in a waterways campaign right now, kind of accidentally. We started some research on the eastern side of the state to show how no-till and cover crops were reducing soil erosion, phosphorus losses, and water loss off those fields. And we didn't have an active waterway in place where we were collecting data, and we just saw huge soil losses and phosphorus and nitrogen with it that we were not expecting to see. I mean, we were up in the, like, 10 tons of soil loss per acre. And so we couldn't see the benefits of those no-till and cover crops because that one spot was just causing us so much problems. And so the waterway got fixed, and now we're seeing losses in the hundreds of pounds per acre of soil. So if you think about dump truck loads versus 5-gallon buckets worth of soil. So it's a really... you know, really opened our eyes to how much loss you can see. And basically, anytime you start to see active soil loss, like you start to see gully erosion forming, it's a few thousand pounds and it's really worth protecting.
5: And when it comes to putting in waterways, I know there's some partnerships that can be formed within some of our agencies. We've got Land and Conservations, we've got NRCS. Getting that ball rolling when it comes to these waterways, are you, with Discovery Farms, able to make some of those connections and help those farmers out with some of those projects?
6: Yeah, so we do. We have such a strong network of land conservation departments in our state, and we have help from NRCS as well. And so there's options for like cost sharing a designed waterway. A lot of times some of them are smaller waterways that maybe, you know, you could get some sort of advice from an excavator that has done a lot of them, or even those land conservation NRCS folks. And we also have a resource online called the Field Walkover Guide or Farm Walkover Guide. And basically in there, it'll tell you, also be able to evaluate if your waterway's working, right? Like you are looking for perennial vegetation, but that's not all. You're looking for the way that water comes into that, making sure it's not running along the sides. So, you know, a lot of those observations that you're always making are so helpful in trying to decide what to do next.
5: And that was Amber Raddatz. She's part of Discovery Farms right down in Pigeon Falls, Wisconsin. And I'm Jill Welke from the northern end of the world's longest barn in Eau Claire, but chatting to you from just outside of Osseo.
7: 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Stay tuned as Ag Meteorologist Stu Muck gives you the latest forecast in just moments, right here on the Midwest Farm Report.
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0: 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Welcome back to the Midwest Farm Report. 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Stu Muck, Ag Meteorologist, along with us. You know, this looks like a pretty nice start to World Dairy Expo, although the show doesn't officially begin until Tuesday. Cattle are already in town. Some of the judging's already started. Can we keep this trend going, buddy?
14: Well, it starts out nice this week. Yeah, that sounds great. I'd say late Tuesday into Wednesday, everything starts to change. And there's going to be some rain, and there could be some heavy rains from Iowa even to southeast Minnesota into the southwest part of Wisconsin. We'll watch that develop here. We start out today, though, with a dense fog advisory. And that dense fog advisory covering areas like Eau Claire, Rice Lake, Hayward, Park Falls, and then over toward Tomahawk, Rhine. Rhinelander, and Agowan areas north up toward the UP border, up toward Lake Superior. A dense fog advisory in some areas in effect till 10 this morning. So a foggy start, not out of the question. Almost anywhere, not quite the dense fog in some areas in southern Wisconsin. But we're also then going to watch moisture build up with the hurricane in the southwest and the nor'easter in the northeast. The moisture is going to wrap north out of the Gulf and out of the Pacific right up into the central part of the U.S. So we are expecting moisture to build up into the area. There's already rain in the Dakotas back to western Nebraska this morning. That's not going to really push on into our area yet today, but we'll see a few more clouds because of some of that moisture. And then toward Tuesday night, certainly into Wednesday, more likelihood of rain, showers. There may be thunderstorms. We could very well be talking about heavier amounts of rain by Wednesday night, and into the day Thursday, when several inches become the possibility in northeast Iowa into southwest and western Wisconsin. We could be talking about a great deal of rain in that southwestern part of the state. There may be flooding and the like, you know, all the typical spots where low water collects. That could be something you're going to have to watch. The Madison area with World Dairy Expo may have sizable rains as well as we make our way on into midweek. Could be a wet start to this year's Dairy Expo. I'll have forecast details after this.
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0: All right, Stu, narrow me in on that forecast. Sounds like it's manageable today, but we got to prepare for the week, huh?
14: Yeah, that midweek time is when rain starts to really roll in, Pam. And our Compeer Financial Ag Weather Update does include fog and that dense fog advisory this morning in the west and north. Later on, those skies will clear out, even becoming sunny later on. And we look for low to mid 70s today with winds not all that strong northeast and east, about 5. More clearing of the skyline tonight. That fog around late, those we fall to the low 50s and upper 40s with the south breeze. Partly sunny Tuesday and back up into the low and mid 70s with south winds. But then late Tuesday into Tuesday night, showers develop into the west, get heavier as we head on through Wednesday with clouds and rain. Wednesday, Pam, upper 60s, low 70s, still with the rain Wednesday night into Thursday. And that's when we all drop into the 60s. October, we get back to normal and cooler than normal to start the new month.
0: You're not seeing any frost or anything. I noticed the harvest moon over the weekend made me wonder about that.
14: It was nice and bright. We made it through there. And like my dad always said, if you get through the full moon in September, you got into October.
0: Yeah. And so nothing worried about overnight lows for most of Wisconsin then.
14: Not for this upcoming week. No. We're going to be pretty warm and clouds and rain will change everything.
0: Yeah, that's what I was afraid of with that rain thing. All right, buddy. Sounds good. We'll catch up with you tomorrow.
14: All right, we'll do it. See you then.
0: Stu Muck, our ag meteorologist, with the weather details you're looking for, brought to you by Compeer Financial. Again, they are your financial partners no matter what type of agriculture you're in or want to get into. 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On the way, Larry Lee stepping in to talk a little bit about making sure you're not paying too much for that leased land in 2027. And influencers guiding animal agriculture policy in Washington, D.C. We're talking about it.
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26: 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Music from Oktoberfest Festmaster John Erickson's float at Saturday's Maple Leaf Parade in La Crosse. Thousands lined the route from the north side to the south side to enjoy the weather and the parade. Besides the current royal family, as well as past Festmasters and parade marshals, this year's lineup had plenty of local schools performing, from area high schools to UW La Crosse Screaming Eagles and the UWL Alumni Band. And a number of politicians and candidates showing up in the parade as well. Tom Tiffany, the Republican nominee for governor, says he recognizes the importance of the western part of the state.
27: Whether, you know, like it's barges on the Mississippi River, there's things that are unique about western Wisconsin that we need to make sure we deal with. But they also have the same concerns many other parts of the state have. That is the, increased prices, cost of living is too high, and we know that.
26: David Crowley from Milwaukee is Democratic nominee for governor. He was in the parade with several Democrats running in area races. Crowley says he found plenty of friendly people along the La Crosse parade route.
28: There was a lot of excitement, a lot of people who are extremely happy with the fact that we were here. They've been seeing everything that's been happening, you know, with all the ads and the attack ads and things of that nature. But I think that right now folks want, they want to feel happy. They want to feel joy.
26: On Sunday, the Harry J. Olson Senior Center was a hub of activity for the Oktoberfest Parade Marshal's Pancake Breakfast. Past Marshal Brad Korberg said it was a good way for people to come together, have fun, and wind down from festing. He was asked if the event could be summed up in one word, community. Money raised from the breakfast is donated to groups in the La Crosse area. A Winona man is serving 20 days in jail as part of his sentence for a drive-by shooting that happened last May. Damian Smith Jr. must serve 20 days every August for the next 4 years as part of his sentence for firing a handgun at three homes in Rolling Stone in May of last year. No one was hit by the gunfire. If Smith violates his supervised release any time in the next 5 years, he could be sentenced to 3 years in prison. Now that Oktoberfest is done, two specific bars in downtown La Crosse will remain closed for more than a week under orders from City Hall. Temporary suspensions of the liquor licenses at Bennett O'Reilly's and Dell's Bar take effect today and continue for 10 days. The suspensions were approved earlier this month after both taverns were found to have violated rules against letting minors drink at those businesses. As of the end of last week, there were 191 cases of measles in Wisconsin, a jump of 20 from earlier in the week, according to the Department of Health Services. Of all the cases so far in the state this year, all but one was among unvaccinated individuals. Two of the cases were confirmed in Vernon County, and 184 of the cases to date are clustered in the southwestern corner of the state in Grant, Iowa, and Lafayette counties. I'm Brad Williams.
1: A new data dissemination tool for USDA's National Agricultural Statistics Service is now available, part of the department's efforts in data modernization.
2: Ag Insights, whenever we release a new report, we'll have tabular data, charts, and maps all into one single web-based interface. And you can filter that and you can change it around if you want to export that into a spreadsheet for yourself or even embed that graphic. So you've got a lot of added interactivity making, or maybe you just want to filter it down to your state or your area.
1: NAS Administrator Joseph Parsons discussing Ag Insights, the new online tool available at aginsights, all one word, .nas.usda.gov.
2: We want to make sure that we're engaging with producers, making it easy to find the data that they need. And that's really what this Ag Insights is about.
1: Agriculture Deputy Undersecretary for Research, Education, and Economics, Lauren Stump, says prior to the launch of Ag Insights,
5: NAS puts out so many reports every year. And with those reports comes a static PDF that includes the information, analysis, and descriptions, and it's written format. But when you want to look through that data, you've got to then go to QuickStats, or you have to look through that PDF. And if you're tracking this over time, some farmers say they'll go into the PDFs and then they make their own spreadsheets based off of them. That's a pretty inefficient way to go about your day-to-day business.
1: So Ag Insights incorporates back-end NAS QuickStats data
5: and puts it into an integrated platform that is interactive. So you can build your own charts, pick your commodity, you can look at the month, you can explore it through a chart format, through tables, you can look at history. You can look at specific states, U.S. totals, different weeks of time. So it truly is a really interactive visual platform where you can go in and have a lot of control over what you're looking at. Look at different categories, different conditions as you choose from all the different dropdowns.
1: The Deputy Undersecretary adds end users of Ag Insights and other USDA data modernization offerings can provide feedback via this email address. Data modernization, all one word, at USDA.gov. I'm Rod Bain reporting for the U.S. Department of Agriculture in Washington, D.C.
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10: Mainly cloudy with fog early today with highs around 70. East winds at around 5 miles an hour. Lows around 53 tonight. Partly cloudy skies. Highs level off around 69 tomorrow. Overcast skies. Right now, 59.
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4: I'm talking with Will Coggins on that, Center for the Environment and Welfare. Stick around on those conversations as we roll our way forward on this, the 28th day of September. What can I tell you? Not a lot of big things that I can offer to you this morning. On this day, back in 1920, 8 major league ball players were indicted in the Black Sox scandal. A Chicago grand jury indicted 8 members of the Chicago White Sox on charges of fixing the 1919 World Series. That was on this day back in 1920. On a brighter note for baseball, on this day in 1960, Ted Williams hits a home run in the last major league at-bat for that star of the Boston Fenway Park Lights. Ted Williams hits a home run for the last time in a major league at-bat this day back in 1960. Just a couple happy birthdays for you this morning. Happy birthday to actress comedian Janine Garofalo. She is 62. And actress Hilary Duff turns 39 years young today. And now you know. In this current economic climate, no Wisconsin farm wants to pay more than they have to for the goods or services that they need. Larry Lee joins us this morning with a couple tips on questions you might consider when looking at your land lease for 2027. Larry?
7: More than a third of Wisconsin's farmland is rented, and getting that lease agreement right is important for both the farmer and the landowner. Jackie McCarville is an extension educator with the University of Wisconsin. Jack, you're working with a team to bring leasing information out to the public so they can ask questions and get it right the first time. How does this get started?
8: Yeah, so as you said, more than a third of our farmland is rented. So it's super important for our landowners to know their rights and what they can and cannot request in those land contracts. But it's also important for the tenant to know what their rights are, where a landowner can or cannot be once that lease has been signed. And so these meetings really are geared towards both the landowner and the lessee on trying to determine that best relationship to benefit both parties.
7: You mentioned where that landowner can and cannot be. I would imagine there have been situations where the landowner might want to go riding their dirt bike or four-wheeler around a field that's been planted with that farmer's upcoming crop, causing some problems. Is that one of the things you hear about?
8: Yeah, definitely that. Or maybe they want to go hunting. So, you know, once that land is really leased to somebody, it becomes their rights and nobody else's rights to be on that property.
7: Unless you get it in the lease agreement, right?
8: Exactly.
7: Setting a rental rate, I imagine that varies all over the state, depending on soil type and just what the conditions are for that area.
8: Yep, Extension keeps track of that. And on our farms management website, we actually have the average land rental price per acre for every county. We also have the pasture land in there. And it is 100% dependent upon what type of soil you have, what kind of averages that crop ground has grown in the past. And it's something that also I feel like fluctuates too, given what the crop price is doing when you're turning around and selling those products.
7: What's typical when you're looking at starting a new lease? Are you looking at just the acreage, or are you also looking at things like nutrients and harvest windows, things like that? What types of things go into a lease agreement besides just using the land?
8: Yeah, so it really depends on what that landowner sees value in. If there's somebody who's really concerned about having waterways, making sure there's still nutrients in the ground when that tenant's terms are up is important. When we're talking pastures, it's about whose job is it to maintain the fences. So it really is going to depend on what that landowner wants to see with their property when this lease agreement ends. But anything and everything seems to be fair game when it comes to a lease agreement.
7: Sounds like communication between the parties is the big key before you sign any papers.
8: Absolutely. You can always draft the lease agreement and make changes to it until you both agree upon something. But it's also very important to make sure you have everything on paper and that lease agreement is signed by both parties. Because if it's not on paper and signed, it doesn't really have much to stand up to in case something happens. So making sure everybody gets what they want on the table in that agreement, making sure it's documented and signed is very critical.
7: Are most lease agreements 1 year or multi-year?
8: It's going to be dependent upon what is being grown. Me, myself, I'm a dairy farmer, too. And so if I'm renting land and trying to grow alfalfa, I want at least 4 to 5 year term for that. Just the cost of alfalfa seed and to get that production, you need something longer than a year. So it could be a year. I think there's a lot of value into 4 to 5 years because it lets that farmer or that person renting that land know that you are in this for the long term, that, they want to work with you. Plus, it also, makes a little less hassle come spring when all of a sudden, oh, my gosh, I have nobody to rent my land. What am I going to do?
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4: All right, just a quick update on what's happening with the markets. On Friday in Chicago, the barrel cheese remained unchanged at 145 and a quarter. 40-pound block cheese dropped another 2 cents to 130 and three quarters. Double A butter, though, was up 4 1/4 cents at $1.40 a pound. Now, as we get started on a Monday morning, we are feeling a lot of harvest pressure on our numbers, specifically soybeans. Currently, December corn's down 6 cents at 522. November soybeans right now down 22 cents, 1297. December wheat, 6.5 lower at 696.75, with the July new crop wheat down 6.25, 719.25. The October class 3 milk that goes into cheese, 7 cents lower, 1509. November down a nickel at 1581 a hundredweight. World Dairy Expo may not officially begin with the trade show until Tuesday, but boy, they have already had a flurry of activity at the Alliant Energy Center grounds over the weekend. The World Dairy Expo Youth Fitting Contest took place. Want to congratulate some of our Wisconsinites that did very well, including Emily Nguyen from Bondawell, Savannah Fairbank from Beaver Dam, Benny Yu from Footville, William Zimmerman from Broadhead. Also, congratulations to Layla Schuler from Platteville, Peyton Calvert from Cuba City, Matthew Winch from Fenimore. All those Wisconsinites placing in the top categories for youth fitting at the World Dairy Expo. The Youth Showmanship Competition also happened over the weekend. Congratulations to Justin Brandle from Lake Mills, as well as Logan Harbaugh from Marion, two of our Wisconsinites that placed at the top of their class in the Youth Showman Competition. Now, you can follow along. As I said, worlddairyexpo.com has a daily breakdown of what's going on as far as educational seminars, what breeds will be in the ring. And if you're a brand new attendee to the event, it gives you some guidelines as far as general admission is concerned. Trade show opening again officially on Tuesday. 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
4: Already mentioned, the Midwest Farm Report team is mobilized this week at World Dairy Expo starting today. 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They've got some special announcements, special guests coming up this week. Follow us on all the social media platforms. Just look for Fabulous Farm Babe or Midwest Farm Report. You'll be able to see some of the action that way. As we wrap it up on a Monday morning, I want to talk a little bit about animal agriculture and the policy that's being worked on right now in Washington, D.C. There is a group that's entered into the discussion that literally may know nothing about animal agriculture, but their presence is being felt. Have you ever heard the phrase influencers? These are people that you generally see on social media sharing their opinions on products or goods that they use. Well, now those influencers are being called into action to influence policymakers in Washington, D.C. about certain elements of animal agriculture and the policy that's being worked on. I learned of this from Will Coggins. He's the research director for the Center for the Environment and Welfare. They've been keeping an eye on this influencer group. Will Coggins explains.
1: Yeah, you know what, Pam, it's something we've been suspecting actually all summer. So we have this big fight going on in Congress over a provision in the Farm Bill called the Save Our Bacon Act, which is a very important measure for any kind of producer involved in animal ag anywhere in the country. And we'll talk more in a second about what that provision is and why it's important. But we've been seeing people on Twitter, on X, talking about this measure, and we're like, well, that doesn't make any sense. This person's never talked about this kind of thing before. This person's not involved in ag. They're not really necessarily involved in animal rights. And it's just kind of coming out of the blue. And so we said, there's got to be some maybe behind the scenes, some pain going on here. So the New York Times found out in this report that there's a website called Drumbeat where people apparently had posted almost like a classified ad that says, hey, we want people to start making noise on social media about this, you know, against this Save Our Bacon Act. In favor of the animal rights side of the debate. And then, based on your view count, you would get paid.
4: Is this new? Is this particular tactic new, Will? Because I know this kind of please give us a good review is becoming commonplace.
1: Yeah, it's definitely more and more common in the past couple of years. So it's definitely new. There's no disclosure required for it. So when people do this, that's really the thing is people can talk about this. They can be paid to, start tweeting about the Save Our Bacon Act. But, they're not going to disclose that necessarily unless they volunteer to.
4: What kind of momentum have they been able to build? I'm guessing given this economy, there's a lot of people out there looking for any spare cash they can. What kind of dynamics or demographics can you give me?
1: Well, that's the thing. So we've actually done some polling across the country, including in California. And you're right, food costs are hitting people hard. People are very concerned about grocery prices. And so even in California, we found that voters there regret passing this measure, Prop 12. They passed it in 2018. They were kind of fed a bill, sold a bill of goods on this thing. It would not pass again today if it was on the ballot. And then we've gone to other states around the country and said, hey, there's this fight going on. Congress is looking to pass this measure, the Save Our Bacon Act, that would reduce food costs. It would prevent California from, regulating farms outside of California, outside their borders. And what do you think about that? Overwhelming support across the country for it. Because people, again, they want to have consumer choice. They want their grocery prices to go down, and this law is driving them up. But to your point, the public is with us on this, but they the other side, the animal rights movement, has had to essentially manufacture and play dirty tricks to try to make it seem like there's some kind of wave of pushback against this proposal. So that's where these paid for social media posts come into that whole discussion. Is these people are being paid for it to just talk and make noise about the issue. They may not even know anything about it or really what the nuances are about this issue at all. And it's actually the latest in a set of dirty tricks we've seen all summer on Capitol Hill. I was actually on a webinar a few months ago that was put on by these animal rights groups. Again, these are all very anti-meat people. They're all vegans. They don't believe in any kind of small producer, large producer, whatever. And they were saying, hey, when you contact congressional offices on Capitol Hill, don't tell them you're an animal rights activist. Don't tell them you're a vegan. That might actually work against us. Use these other talking points instead about how you want to support small farmers. So again, they're deceiving even these Capitol Hill offices about who they are when they call these places. So that's one. And the second one is they actually had this kind of front group pop up called the Meat Producers Association. And then we looked at this and we found out this group is being run by an animal rights lobbyist. So, again, there's all these little dirty tricks that are coming up here on Capitol Hill around this issue of the Save Our Bacon Act.
4: Wow. Will Coggan, along with us, research director for CEW, Center for the Environment and Welfare, shedding light on some of the tactics being employed by animal rights groups against animal agriculture policy right now being developed in Washington, D.C. He advises that if this is something that's near and dear to you and impacts your enterprise, contact your elected officials directly. That's your senators, that's your representatives, and let them know to pay attention to the details when it comes to the Save Our Bacon Act and its inclusion in the Farm Bill. All right, tomorrow morning we'll catch up with John Heinberg, market advisor, Total Farm Marketing out of West Bend. In the meantime, enjoy your Monday. And don't forget, follow us, Fabulous Farm Babe Midwest Farm Report on social media for all the World Dairy Expo details you're looking for.
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0: son finally.
1: Man, these kindergarten germs are killing me. This is a thing. I know, and you said it. You literally said it, and I need to put him in a bubble. This is so...
0: that's the thing. I mean, that's like, I remember when my old producer's daughter, Charlotte, started going to kindergarten, and was like, "Here come the germs again."
1: Well, and the thing was, is what we were battling with is like, you can't go to school if you've had a fever 24 hours before.
0: Makes sense.
1: 24 hour free fever, no meds. So I'm like, ugh. It was rough. So
0: you feel good now though? You feel like you made it?
1: I feel like I made it. Yeah. Yes, we did. And this month, this is the last week of September.
0: I know. Halloweener month is...
1: I am so excited.
0: Have you decorated for Halloween yet, or do you decorate?
1: Oh, yeah. Yes. Well, more like fall. I love it. It's my favorite thing.
0: I inherited a massive amount. I might show you this later today, actually.
1: Really?
0: I'm going to try to get you to come over because I know you and I are going to lunch later.
1: Yeah.
0: I've inherited a massive amount of fall and Christmas decorations.
1: Okay.
0: Yeah. I know.
1: You're not going to decorate?
0: I don't know. I might actually do that. I mean, why not? You know, right?
1: Oh, you'll be like that house. What? You'll get trick-or-treaters this year.
0: Well, I'm not a house. I'm an apartment.
1: Oh, you're not on the... Oh, yeah. No, well...
0: So I'm not going to do anything outside. I'm thinking more of the inside.
1: Well, yeah, you could. You can make it look really cute. That's fun.
0: Yeah, I'm trying. So, look, we're stacked today. It's Monday. Of course, we've got glorious good news coming up in a little bit. What else do we have? Jen wants to have a conversation about AI in school and just weird Jen stuff. That's for sure. Let's call it weird Jen stuff. And speaking of Gen Z ghosting dates to dodge the bill. And Tom Cruise does something unique, but I think it might be brilliant as well. We're going to talk about it next.
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0: 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Fish with Friends, Elizabeth Mary. I got three nugs for you.
1: Mm-hmm. Let's do it.
0: I don't know why I'm attracted to England. I think that's because of me mom. But I seem to be seeing a lot of cat stories lately.
1: So, cats?
0: Yeah, and I think that's you.
1: Oh, I love it.
0: A cat in England named Tilly is back home after spending 5 days stuck in a tree.
1: Poor Tilly.
0: Her owners tried everything to get her down, but she climbed too high to reach. Firefighters stepped in and safely rescued her after a long ordeal. She's home and was able to keep all nine of her lives. Now, my question is, after day one, why didn't they call for help?
1: Right. Are they
0: waited
1: thinking, like,
0: 5 days.
1: Poor Tilly's like, excuse me. Tilly is such a cute name. I want to name a cat Tilly.
0: It's a great, no, you don't, because that means you have another cat. You have like nine cats, Elizabeth Mary. No more cats for you. I'm speaking for your husband. Tom Cruise, let's talk about him real quick. So his new movie Digger's coming out. Mm-hmm. A lot of people in the reviews that I've seen of it, some critics say that it's bold because it's the first non-action movie he's done in a decade.
1: Forever, yeah. Right?
0: Some people are saying it's just too weird. It's a dark comedy.
1: Interesting.
0: So some people are saying it's a little too weird. Anyway, he is serving some Tom Cruise energy. He was recently interviewed by Travis Kelce, New Heights podcast. He said he doesn't read scripts himself. He makes the directors read them out loud to him so he can hear his vision or hear their vision. I think it's brilliant.
1: I mean, it's smart. And, as you're saying this, remember those photos and videos you were seeing of him with Taylor Swift? That makes sense now.
0: Yeah, every time you see somebody with Taylor, they end up on the podcast.
1: Right. Mm. That's interesting. He's got a method.
0: I did see him interviewed about that Monday Night Football game with Taylor Swift. He's like, she's brilliant. He's like, I've known her for years. He's like, she is a genius. She is one of the best writers I've ever met in my life.
1: Wow.
0: That's Tom Cruise saying
1: that. That's insane. Yeah, he's so weird, though.
0: He did confirm, too, that he's very intense on set. He expects a lot from everybody he works with. Good.
1: I bet you he is, actually. He's like...
0: 100.
1: No joke. It's like working with you.
0: Yeah, right? It's the intensity of genius. Hey, if you want to compare me to Tom Cruise, other than the body and the looks, I guess I'm okay. I'll take it. Let's talk about, you know what Zelle is?
1: Isn't that like a payment app?
0: Yeah. Okay. Like I have Zelle. I could Zelle you money.
1: Yeah.
0: A new study from Zelle reports 52% of Gen Z daters have ghosted, blocked, or unfollowed somebody at least once so they don't have to pay them back after a date.
1: Oh, no.
0: Yeah. The results show 20% of Gen Z respondents went into debt to maintain a lifestyle with someone they're dating. 19% asked family or friends for a loan.
1: Wow.
0: Yeah, it had 900 Gen Z participants and 900 millennials. So it's a pretty decent group.
1: I've never used Zelle, but that's really funny.
0: I like Zelle, but what I don't like is somebody saying they're going to pay me something, and then they don't.
1: Uh-huh.
0: Like, if somebody owes
1: you
0: money, Elizabeth Mary will cut a human.
1: I will. She will, for sure.
0: She will hurt you. You will receive pain.
1: You better pay me.
0: Speaking of rich people, because you need to be rich to date in this day and age, that's going to involve today's text question of the day. But those, my friends, are your three nugs.

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14: Mainly cloudy with fog early today with highs around 70. East winds at around 5 miles an hour. Lows around 53 tonight, partly cloudy skies. Highs level off around 69 tomorrow, overcast skies. Right now, 59.
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1: Music from Oktoberfest. Best Master John Erickson's float at Saturday's Maple Leaf Parade in La Crosse. Thousands lined the route from the north side to the south side to enjoy the weather and the parade. Besides the current royal family, as well as past fest masters and parade marshals, this year's lineup had plenty of local schools performing, from area high schools to UW La Crosse Screaming Eagles and the UWL Alumni Band. And a number of politicians and candidates showing up in the parade as well. Both major candidates for Wisconsin governor, Tom Tiffany for the Republicans, David Crowley for the Democrats, walked in the parade. On Sunday, the Harry J. Olson Senior Center was a hub of activity for the Oktoberfest Parade Marshal's Pancake Breakfast. Past Marshal Brad Korberg said it was a good way for people to come together, have fun, and wind down from festing. Money raised from the breakfast is donated to groups in the La Crosse area. A Winona man is serving 20 days in jail as part of his sentence for a drive-by shooting that happened last May. Damian Smith Jr. must serve 20 days every August for the next 4 years as part of his sentence for firing a handgun at three homes in Rolling Stone in May of last year. No one was hit by the gunfire. Now that Oktoberfest is done, two specific bars in downtown La Crosse will remain closed for more than a week under orders from City Hall. Temporary suspensions of the liquor licenses at Bennett O'Reilly's and Dell's Bar take effect today and continue for 10 days. The suspensions were approved earlier this month after both taverns were found to have violated rules against letting minors drink at those businesses. As of the end of last week, there were 191 cases of measles in Wisconsin. Of all the cases so far in the state this year, all but one was among unvaccinated individuals. Two of the cases were confirmed in Vernon County, and 184 of the cases to date are clustered in the southwestern corner of the state in Grant, Iowa, and Lafayette counties. I'm Brad Williams.
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3: Fish with friends. Dan the Mortgage Man has a new toy he wants to share with us. We're going to talk about that in 20 minutes. I don't know what it's about. Who knows with Danny? He's kind of weird. Thank God the normalcy of you and I, Elizabeth Mary.
4: Us? Yeah. No. Me, maybe.
3: Well, oh. Always about you. See, she's made it all about her again. She did that on my birthday with the release of her song, Prayers on the Rocks. All right, which is available online right now. Look, here's the deal. Text question of the day. We're doing it next.
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1: Fish with Friends Elizabeth Mary. We call it the text question of the day.
2: What's a rich people thing that rich people don't know is a rich people thing? That's a lot of rich people.
1: There is a lot of richness in this question. Today's text question of the day, again, what's a rich people thing that rich people don't know is a rich people thing? Elizabeth, this I'm excited to share this answer because I wish this was my life. You ready?
2: Okay. Yep, I'm ready.
1: What they would call the little bills, you and I and everybody else probably calls the bigger bills, which would be, oh, hey, Fish, yeah, there is something wrong with your car. It's going to be about $2,000 to get fixed.
2: Right.
1: If I was rich, I'd be like, all right, well, cool, fix it. Just let me know when it's done. But in reality, yes. I'm like, ha, did you say $2,000? Ha, ha. Like, it freaks me out, right?
2: No, I get that for sure.
1: Well, you definitely get it because you, oh my God, just you and I talking about you're moving from studio to studio when you built your new studio.
2: Okay, this is like very simple, but I'm thinking back to when I was broke as a joke. They don't realize like even just going out for a dinner, like reading the menu to see like what you can and cannot afford.
1: Yeah. 100%. Right? Like, 100%.
2: I know when we were broke as a joke, I'd be like, oh, I really want that, but it's so expensive. I'm just going to go with an appetizer. Like, you know, when they're just like, oh, yep, give me that. Give me that. Yeah.
1: You know what I mean? Maybe I'm cheap. I don't know. But like, I'm still sometimes like, well, okay, if you want that, do you want to split? I could just eat bread.
2: Right?
1: I'll just have bread.
2: No. For sure. No. And like, if we go out, yeah, I'm always money conscious. But I do think that when you're rich, you're just like, yep, that's fine. I want that.
1: Here's a $500 tip and I'll buy their dinner. Like, oh.
2: No kidding. All right. Yes.
1: It's the text question of the day. What's a rich people thing that rich people don't really know is a rich people thing? That's today's text question of the day. Text in message via the app.
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1: Fish with friends, Elizabeth, Mary, Dan, the mortgage man, and I hanging out. Dan apparently did something. I'm going to assume this was a gift, because when it comes to spending money, Dan will not spend on himself, but he will spend on his family and his employees.
2: Is that true?
1: Unless it's a car.
3: I'll spend on myself. I'm not much like, Lenore always says that I'm like the big ticket guy, so I won't spend on myself. Like, I won't out shopping on a regular basis, but I'll buy something, you know, for a lot.
2: So what did we buy?
1: $10 t-shirt, not a $10 car in the garage. I know exactly what you mean.
3: Right.
2: Okay, what did we buy?
3: Well, what did I buy big recently?
2: No, what's on your wrist?
3: I didn't purchase this. So Fish was right. That was a good guess. I actually won it in a golf outing on Sunday.
1: Nice.
2: Okay.
1: Were you your boogie or under the purr or whatever it is?
3: The what?
1: Under purr and boogie.
2: He's talking about purr.
1: Boogie?
2: Oh my
3: what
2: God.
3: Kind of weird words are you using?
1: In these golf terms, I play miniature golf.
3: No, it was just like a bunch of raffle prizes and things like that. So I won an Apple Watch on Sunday.
2: Yay!
1: Nice.
3: Now my kids and my wife all have them, and I have been a holdout because I like my traditional, nice-looking watch that I always wear.
1: 100.
3: It tells me the time, and it tells me the date, and that's all I need my wrist to tell me, is what I've always thought.
2: Uh-huh. And now, have you changed your mind since having it?
3: I just set it up last night, so this is the first day that I'm wearing it.
1: Oh, you're screwed, my friend. You're so screwed.
2: Doing it. My husband literally sleeps.
1: Figuratively.
2: Oh, my gosh. He literally sleeps with it on, tracks his sleep.
1: Yeah.
2: He, like, when he's working, because he's obviously a producer, so he's always got clients right there when he's recording. He's always texting from his, you know, ignoring calls. Like, he loves it.
1: My ex, I won't buy stuff like that for myself either, Dan. And my ex got me one of those Aura rings. And it changes your life, but it sucks. Because you're constantly looking at your steps and everything.
3: Well, that's what I'm worried about. Like, I've never wanted to do it because, like, I already have enough technology all around me all the time. Do I really need it on my wrist?
1: That's a good point.
2: Well, you can use it as much or as little as you want. I think, well, you've been really big into, like, your fitness and working out, so it'll be interesting for you to, like, track your steps and...
3: Well, how interesting, you know, like, I mean, I go work out and I'm losing weight, so, like, you know, 1 + 1 = 2. What is this thing going to tell me?
1: I'll tell you this. Go ahead, Elizabeth. Wrap it up.
2: Well, you're not out anything. You won it. So there you go. If you don't like it.
1: Thank you, Smurfette. Look, I'll tell you this. That's good news for you, but we've got glorious good news coming up here in about 20 minutes.
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2: Updated figures from the state show 20 more cases of measles in Wisconsin. The numbers released on Friday by the Department of Health Services now show 191 cases reported in the state this year. All but two of the cases have occurred since August. It may not have the pageantry of the fest grounds. The Oktoberfest Parade Marshal's pancake breakfast on Sunday morning, however, was still a busy event. Held this year at the Harry J. Olson Senior Center, past Parade Marshal Brad Korberg said the timing of the breakfast is just right.
3: And it's a more, lower scale event of Oktoberfest. It's in the morning. People come here, have a good time. And it's just a nice event to kind of wind things down from the weekend.
2: The event is a fundraiser for the parade marshals, who make donations this year to the Boys and Girls Club, the Northside Business Association, and the Senior Center. There was a big turnout Saturday for the Maple Leaf Parade as it made its way from Clinton Street on the north side all the way south to King Street on the south side. A number of out-of-town visitors took part in the parade. They included the Army Band from Fort Snelling, the Aquatennial in Minneapolis, St. Paul's Winter Carnival, and the Festival du Voyageur from Winnipeg, Manitoba, Canada. There were also a number of political candidates in the parade, including both the major candidates for governor of Wisconsin. A couple of taverns in the 3rd Street area were closed before midnight on Sunday night, well in advance of license suspensions that took effect overnight. The 10-day suspensions of liquor permits for Dell's Bar and Bennett O'Reilly's have officially begun today, following action in early September by the city council. Both businesses shut down following illegal alcohol sales to underage customers. Details of a crash that severely injured a lacrosse man who hit a deer while riding his motorcycle near Coon Valley are now released. Motorists stopped to provide life-saving care to Jeffrey Kaufman after he hit the deer on Highway 162 north of Coon Valley on September 15th. I'm Brad Williams.
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3: Fish with Friends, Miss Elizabeth Mary. 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
4: What's a rich people thing that rich people don't know is a rich people thing?
3: That's a lot of rich people. That's a lot of tongue twister, Miss Elizabeth Mary. Text and message via the app for that. Next, we have a little thing called Glorious Good News.
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And I know it starts with hello, the next thing you know, you try to be nice and some guy's getting too close, trying to pick you up, trying to get

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A cast iron skillet swinging lid flipper. Now he's a double wide on the county line. 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She did him dirty, took him to the club.

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2: Fish with friends, Miss Elizabeth Mary. We do it every Monday. This is going to be kind of a quick hit one today, but it's all about fathers and sons. Are you ready?
3: Glorious good news.
2: Hamburger. You know, with all the negativity in the world, sometimes it's good to have something good, right? Makes you feel better.
4: We'd love it.
2: Yeah.
4: Yeah.
2: Makes your, warms up your cockles.
3: Why?
2: Yeah, I think it's a phrase that my grandma said. So let's start with a father-son duo. This father-son, glorious good news today. Father-son duo is getting major props for running a business where they fix people's cars and have them pay whatever they can afford.
5: 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There's no qualifications. 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I don't ask you who you are or where you came from or anything like that. I don't care about any of that. I just want to help people get their cars working right. First come, first serve schedule on the website.
6: We help the community out. We work on their cars, and it means a lot to me. It's an amazing bonding experience, and it gives me an opportunity that most kids don't get.
2: That was Michael and his son, Matthew. How incredible is that?
3: I love that so much.
2: Literally doing a father-son duo there. Let's check this one out. Not father-son duo, sorry. This is a dad. Today's glorious good news is called Call Me Daddy. I don't know. 48-year-old father of three made his college football debut. His name's Justin.
7: I feel good. I mean, I'm sore all the time. I haven't hit anyone in a football game in 30 years, so that felt good to do. I mean, I'm just sprinting all the time, so my hamstrings are on fire. A lot of guys call me Mr. Buzzard. I just realized I can do this.
2: Yeah, Mr. Buzzard. That's Justin Buzzard. Again, he's 48, made his college football debut for San Jose City College in California. Worked his butt off to do it.
3: I love that. That's so cool.
2: That is a fun one. And those are your quick hits today. That's your glorious good news.
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14: Cloudy skies with a few peaks of sun, with fog and spots early today, with daytime highs approaching 70. Southeasterly winds at around 5 miles an hour. Partly cloudy skies tonight, lows level off around 53. Right now, it's 59 degrees.
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1: Music from Oktoberfest Best Master John Erickson's float at Saturday's Maple Leaf Parade in La Crosse. Thousands lined the route from the north side to the south side to enjoy the weather and the parade. Besides the current royal family, as well as past fest masters and parade marshals, this year's lineup had plenty of local schools performing, from area high schools to UW La Crosse Screaming Eagles and the UWL Alumni Band. And a number of politicians and candidates showing up in the parade as well. Both major candidates for Wisconsin governor, Tom Tiffany for the Republicans, David Crowley for the Democrats, walked in the parade. On Sunday, the Harry J. Olson Senior Center was a hub of activity for the Oktoberfest Parade Marshal's Pancake Breakfast. Past Marshal Brad Korberg said it was a good way for people to come together, have fun, and wind down from festing. Money raised from the breakfast is donated to groups in the La Crosse area. A Winona man is serving 20 days in jail as part of his sentence for a drive-by shooting that happened last May. Damian Smith Jr. must serve 20 days every August for the next 4 years as part of his sentence for firing a handgun at three homes in Rolling Stone in May of last year. No one was hit by the gunfire. Now that Oktoberfest is done, two specific bars in downtown La Crosse will remain closed for more than a week under orders from City Hall. Temporary suspensions of the liquor licenses at Bennett O'Reilly's and Dell's Bar take effect today and continue for 10 days. The suspensions were approved earlier this month after both taverns were found to have violated rules against letting minors drink at those businesses. As of the end of last week, there were 191 cases of measles in Wisconsin. Of all the cases so far in the state this year, all but one was among unvaccinated individuals. Two of the cases were confirmed in Vernon County, and 184 of the cases to date are clustered in the southwestern corner of the state in Grant, Iowa, and Lafayette counties. I'm Brad Williams.
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3: Fish with Friends, text question of the day is coming up in about, well, your answers for the text question of the day coming up in about 40 minutes or so. Elizabeth Mary, what is that again? It's a lot about rich people.
4: It's a lot about rich people. What's a rich people thing that rich people don't know is a rich people thing?
3: Now, I don't know if we'll ever do this one again, but I'll tell you, that's a hell of a tongue twister.
4: It is.
3: Thank God you went to school. What am I talking about? I don't know. Elizabeth, Mary, myself, and Jen gonna have a conversation about school next. I don't know.
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0: KQ98, Tri-States Country. Fish with friends. Miss Elizabeth, Mary, and Jen, and I are having a conversation out there. And I'm like, Elizabeth, do you have anything that you want to talk about today? And this is a quote here. Hit the kid music for me, dude. Thank you. So here is Elizabeth, Mary, off air.
1: Well, now if you like, understand, because you and Jen didn't make a baby. I make babies. I make babies and you don't.
2: What the hell are you talking about?
3: She
0: wanted to talk. She said we wouldn't understand because we don't have kids, Jen.
2: Because she's a busy mom.
0: Yeah.
3: I feel very picked on right now. I just said I don't know if we should talk about it because you guys don't have kids. I don't know if you can relate.
1: Yeah, you don't care relate.
2: What's it about?
3: Because
2: Elizabeth, Mary, clearly you forgot the fact that we both know everything about everything.
0: We are like the boss of all the bosses.
2: So bring it.
3: Okay. I'm just gonna. I've been a little frustrated with school.
2: Oh. We can help you.
3: Okay.
0: Okay, we're going there.
3: Well, okay. But I feel like you could relate to it in a sense of like
0: I went to school.
3: Workplace. Okay. I went to school. I love being involved with what's going on at school. Obviously, I'm one of those moms that wants to make sure
2: Elliot is
3: doing a good job. It's the fourth, fifth week of school. I remember I lost count.
2: We don't need to know exactly.
3: Keep the going. Teacher has been emailing me with certain situations that have happened at school, which to the point I think sometimes is almost too much information.
2: Yes.
0: What do you mean?
3: Well, I just think that sometimes it seems like such a small issue. Now, there's some issues that have been big that we've talked about off air that we've nailed.
0: Yeah, yeah.
3: But I do think that it gets really discouraging as a parent when you get constant emails of how your child is not doing something right.
0: You have to apologize and you have to apologize.
3: Question. Yes, Jen, your turn.
2: I have my hand raised. Okay, so here's my question because I don't have context and I don't have anything to go. I don't have a touchstone to go by. Do we know, have we communicated to other parents even outside the district? I'm not a busy mom, so I don't know what's normal. Like,
3: okay, so
2: that's
0: what we need,
2: I don't
0: right?
2: know
3: yeah. Well, I have talked to other moms, and I think every teaching style is different. And the teacher at one point, I finally, after like the third email, said like, my child, I know is a very good boy, and I'm struggling. And she was like, oh my gosh, I'm so sorry. I just thought you wanted to be in the know. But I saw something on Instagram that a school district was doing where they make phone calls home to parents to just tell them how wonderful their kid is.
0: Well, right.
2: Maybe sign up for the list that you don't need that.
0: What if your kid's not wonderful, though? What if, I mean, are these legitimate problems?
3: I do think that he obviously has.
2: I'm wondering
0: that's what I'm wondering
2: problem.
0: Too. I know.
3: No,
0: I can't.
3: He's problem, not a problem. They're very.
0: If he's a
3: they're
0: problem,
3: very.
0: He gets it from her father.
3: No, there's very small issues, which I love that she brings to my attention. But I think on the same flip, bring it to my attention. But also, like, I want to know that he's doing well because I sit here and worry, thinking like.
2: It's kind of a catch-22. You like effective communication, but is it relevant?
3: And relevant, but also like they're five. So it's been like how many weeks into school? No, I know other parents can relate and agree because you start to doubt yourself of like, oh my God, is my kid like a problem child? They are very small issues. It's not like we're dealing with like
0: minor. Yeah, it's minor stuff. Yeah.
2: This is what I tell my friends.
0: I blame Paul
2: when they come to me because I know everything about everything. Do you want? Because I'm more of a like I'm
0: oh
2: a news
0: God,
2: person.
0: I've
2: I'm
0: heard
2: a
0: this speech.
2: Fixer.
0: I know
2: I'm a
0: what
2: fixer.
0: Speech is
2: I'm
0: coming.
2: Not really empathetic because I'm kind of mean.
0: No, nope, I know
2: I
0: what's
2: say,
0: coming.
2: Do you need like Fish comes to me all the time. I say, do you want me to fix? Do you want solution oriented responses, or do you want me to be listening to you?
3: Right.
2: So for you, right away, I want to fix this. I would talk to other parents. Maybe that's the way, maybe that's a good thing. But for me, I grew up, no news is good news. I don't need, it's her job. Go. I don't want to know. I would need, this is a personal question. I would need to know what the topic or content is.
0: I think that, I would say
2: that's
0: this,
2: personal.
0: Elizabeth, let me just say this before you jump in. I would say, I think two of the calls that she has gotten have been relevant calls out of
2: I know the one about
3: and it. I agree with that. That I was a relevant everything. Call. But the problem has been like fixed once we talk about it, right? Like
0: school
3: he's good.
0: Calls me too.
3: But some of these smaller issues, I'm like, they are five and this is such a big adjustment. I don't know if I need to be looped into all of these, but it just makes
0: it's
3: you like sad. It is stressful. I just
2: maybe
3: wanted to do well.
2: Just, maybe just give it a little more time to see.
3: But she picked up on my, she picked up on my drift. She did send me an email and said, I just want you to know he's having a great week and he's doing a great job. And I was like, thank you for that. Thank you.
0: There you go. And then she's like,
2: I wonder if you could come up with like a line of demarcation where it's like,
0: nope, stop.
3: I don't even know what that means. I don't even know what that means.
0: Not even, there's no way in hell,
2: like,
0: Elizabeth.
2: Like a boundary.
0: Mary,
2: like,
0: there's
2: you
0: no
2: know,
0: way. No,
2: if it's,
0: we're done. We're moving on. We're moving. She does. You guys can talk about it off the air.
3: Jen just schooled me.
0: She's Googling demarcation. Just hold on. This.
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2: Hey there, it is John Shombi in for new mama Elena. 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Plus, here comes another stadium tour. And he's still cranking out the hits. So happy you're here, Kenny Chesney.
3: Oh, man, thank you very much. 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

0: Q98, Tri-State's Country. Fish with friends. Elizabeth, Mary, and Jen and I are hanging out. We were running really long on something. We had to have a conversation off the air just a few minutes ago. If you missed it, Elizabeth, if you were going to wrap all that conversation into 10, 15 seconds, what would you say?
1: I would say as a new mom with a new kid in school, I just am overwhelmed sometimes by the teacher's communication of making me feel like my kid's like the worst kid ever when I know it's not.
0: Yeah.
1: Okay.
2: You're not a new mom. You're a busy mom.
0: Right.
2: No, I meant you're not a new mom.
1: I'm new to the school world.
2: School.
0: Jen was going to drop a little bit of knowledge on here. Go ahead. It was something about.
2: I predicated it. I said I'm not a mom, but I said when my friends come to me, I always say, "Do you want a solution or do you want me to listen?" Because I'm not very empathetic. I'm more like
1: a fixer.
0: She knows.
2: I'm more like problem solver type. So I just said, I think that this. I understand the teacher's doing her job. At least she's being an effective communicator. Yeah. However, a lot of this minutia, you know what I mean? And I think
0: she
2: that
0: does not know what you mean
2: when
0: by
2: you
0: minutia,
2: take a step back and just let it breathe. I think that for your son, this isn't just the first day of school for him. This is the first day of a whole new world.
1: Right.
2: You know, he's never been to school before. It's a different culture.
1: Right.
2: So
1: yeah.
2: These are little teeny tiny it's minutiae, little teeny tiny things that, you know, if you don't do it at your house or in your family or with your extended family or your neighbors, it's new to him.
1: Right.
2: So I just think that I think it's great that you have teachers who are effective communicators, you know, but
1: I'm that mom. I don't want to overwhelm him either because I always make sure to follow up by like, I'm really proud of you and you're doing such a great job, but we can do this a little better.
2: Exactly. And maybe that's your job as a parent, too, is to act as the filter that, yes, you're glad the teacher told you that he looked up at the sky, but maybe then you don't need to tell him that, you know, he looked up at the sky today.
1: Thank you, Jen. See, I needed your voice of reason.
2: But if
0: it's a whole new world,
2: I'm putting my belongings on a stick and riding the rails. I want to be a hobo and live in town tonight. Then you would tell him your teacher brought this to my attention.
1: I love that you are just not even giving attention to Fish over here DJing a whole Disney
2: upset because we're not talking about him.
0: I know, I'm fine. It's just you said a whole new world and it popped in my head.
2: Oh my God.
0: This is
1: Aladdin?
0: Is you don't know this? Aladdin, thank God you didn't say you want to build a snowman.
2: Remember the little boy at Halloween?
0: What?
2: They called my show, the Jen Show, up here up north when I said there were a lot of snowmen dressed up like, a lot of people, kids dressed up like snowmen last night. And the little boy goes, Jen, that's Olaf. I'm like, what? I don't know who he is.
0: You don't know who Olaf is?
1: Jen.
2: No, only I do serious? Know. It was from a few years ago.
0: Oh, so you did some research. Well, I don't know. I mean, just because you don't have kids doesn't mean you don't have to know who Olaf
2: is. The girl that sang the national anthem at the Lions game this week. She's Moana.
0: We
1: need to school Jen on these Disney shows.
2: No, I don't have room in my brain. I'm busy saving the world. Thanks though.
0: No, but do you want to did you actually talk about building a snowman?
2: No.
1: Okay. Do you want to build a snowman?
2: No, I want to talk about this. Like I want to talk about what I want to talk about.
1: We used to be best buddies. Fish is not going to stop.
0: Text question of the day is coming up. Thanks, Jen, for that riveting advice.
1: Now she's mad.
3: Build a snowman?
0: Okay, she looks pissed.
3: It doesn't have to be a snowman.
1: We love you, Jen.
3: Okay, bye.
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1: Updated figures from the state show 20 more cases of measles in Wisconsin. The numbers released on Friday by the Department of Health Services now show 191 cases reported in the state this year. All but two of the cases have occurred since August. It may not have the pageantry of the fest grounds. The Oktoberfest Parade Marshal's pancake breakfast on Sunday morning, however, was still a busy event. Held this year at the Harry J. Olson Senior Center, past Parade Marshal Brad Korberg said the timing of the breakfast is just right.
2: And it's a more, you know, lower scale event of Oktoberfest. It's in the morning. People come here, have a good time. And it's just a nice event to kind of wind things down from the weekend.
1: The event is a fundraiser for the parade marshals, who make donations this year to the Boys and Girls Club, the Northside Business Association, and the Senior Center. There was a big turnout Saturday for the Maple Leaf Parade as it made its way from Clinton Street on the north side all the way south to King Street on the south side. A number of out-of-town visitors took part in the parade. They included the Army Band from Fort Snelling, the Aquatennial in Minneapolis, St. Paul's Winter Carnival, and the Festival du Voyageur from Winnipeg, Manitoba, Canada. There were also a number of political candidates in the parade, including both the major candidates for governor of Wisconsin. A couple of taverns in the 3rd Street area were closed before midnight on Sunday night, well in advance of license suspensions that took effect overnight. The 10-day suspensions of liquor permits for Dell's Bar and Bennett O'Reilly's have officially begun today, following action in early September by the city council. Both businesses shut down following illegal alcohol sales to underage customers. Details of a crash that severely injured a lacrosse man who hit

0: 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I'm Brad Williams.
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3: Tri-State's Country. There's some friends busy hour ahead of us. Jen and Elizabeth Mary want to talk about AI. I have something very special for you. They're very deep today. They were deep a minute ago about school. Now it's AI. But next, it's all about today's text question of the day.
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1: Fish with Friends Elizabeth Mary. It's today's text question of the day.
2: What's a rich people thing that rich people don't know is a rich people thing?
1: You and I are daydreaming off the air, let alone, we'll get to our answers here in a sec, but like you and I daydreaming off the air about it. Like Elizabeth Mary just finally goes, I wish I was rich.
2: I know. I feel like we talk about this all the time. I just want to be rich.
1: And then you're looking at all the answers today and I'm like mine was just car repairs. I'm sorry, it's going to be $1,000. Like,
2: right.
1: You guys have financing and you're like restaurant menus.
2: Yeah, just not even having to worry about what you order on a restaurant menu.
1: It's not about us right now, though. It's today's text question of the day. What's a rich people thing that rich people don't know is a rich people thing? Fish with Friends, what's your answer?
3: Other than Grey Poupon. I honestly, guys, like, I live check to check. So, you know, for me, hey, it is what it is. But when they're so rich that they don't even know when payday is, like, they just...
1: I would love that.
3: Get paid on the whim, like, and it doesn't affect them.
1: You're so rich, you don't even check your bank account, right?
3: Yeah.
1: Oh,
3: not at all.
2: Yeah.
1: You're not going, I did one on the American Express card. Oh,
3: yeah. Right. Exactly.
1: Oh, I would love that. That is a great answer.
2: America.
1: That is America. Elizabeth Marie, thank you.
2: No, thank you. Okay, let's jam through some of these answers before we get to last call for the text question of the day. What's a rich people thing that rich people don't know is a rich people thing? Some of these answers are great. This one's one of my favorites. Money buys time. You can hire anything, right?
1: Oh, that's true. Like lawn services or...
2: Right. A chef, a housekeeper. I get that. I mean... I do enjoy, maybe that's because I'm not rich. I do enjoy doing those things.
1: Do you? Okay, well, you can come drive over to my place and you can do them over here too then if you want, if you love them that much.
2: Oh my gosh, this kind of piggybacks on my answer. Not checking the price of groceries, just being able to shop. And that, I mean, yeah, I've had to literally count what's in my cart when we were broke as a joke.
1: One of the ones I loved on today's text question of the day, which is what's a rich people thing that rich people don't know is a rich people thing. Uh-huh. Is a brother in pain texted in and said, I had a girlfriend that wanted to go away to New York for the weekend and she broke up with me because I wouldn't go away on a trip with her on a quote whim. First off, dude, I love that you just used the word whim. And then he went on to say she went alone, but then, you know, we were broken up. So like, God only knows what she did. That'd be nice.
2: Yeah, no kidding. Yeah, if I were rich, yeah, just traveling.
1: All right, before we get to last call on this text question of the day, Elizabeth Mary, you have one more you want to share?
2: Let's see. This one was interesting. They read a book by a billionaire, Stein Erik Hagen. I don't know who that is, but about them being frugal, sending old shirts back to the tailors to get them fixed and tailored rather than replaced. Billionaires are frugal.
1: Well, that's probably why they're billionaires, right? Because they were frugal with their money and they didn't start just getting all the shirts replaced and all the stuff made. Hey, we got to wrap this up, though. Fish with Friends, you're the last call on this one. What's your answer?
3: Okay, I've got this. You see it on all celebrities. Rich people do not put their iPhones in cases. They just don't use cases.
1: Oh.
3: And I don't know why.
2: Right?
3: You see, I saw Timothy Chalamet and he was like with his phone. I'm like, he doesn't have a case. Like, they don't put their phones in cases because they're like, you know what? If I drop it, who cares?
1: Yeah. I misunderstood you. I thought you were saying rich people only put their phones in cases. And I'm like, everybody knows.
3: No.
1: That's a really good point.
2: I need, like, bubble wrap on my phone.
3: Yes.
1: I guess the rich people can just say, get me a new one. That'd be nice. Go spend $1,000 on my new iPhone. God, I love that.
2: Yeah, no kidding.
1: That's a
2: really good answer.
1: And very depressing at the same time. So thank you so much for the call.
3: Keep your phone protected.
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15: Cloudy skies with a few peaks of sun, with fog and spots early today, with daytime highs approaching 70. Southeasterly winds at around 5 miles an hour. Partly cloudy skies tonight, lows level off around 53. Right now, it's 59 degrees.
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1: I was all but 22, I think, at the time. I'd been out on the road, lonely at night, and it'd been a while.

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With this cute little country girl called Maya. And boy, let me tell you, she was the prettiest thing I'd ever seen in a pair of boots. 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Gave me a look like, let's get out of here. And that's when I realized that she was every cowboy's dream come true.

0: 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Fish with friends Elizabeth, Mary, and Jen off the air, talking about AI, artists, musicians, rights. Oh, it's getting very deep. From two people that use ChatGPT all the time.
1: Definitely her.
0: You're right. All right. Oh, here she comes. Okay. Jen, Elizabeth, Mary, a debate on AI continues next.
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1: Fish with Friends, okay. If you missed our show, our Gentertainment last Thursday, we're talking like last Thursday. If you missed our show, then in the Gentertainment, what you missed was Elizabeth, Mary, and Jen having a heated conversation about music and AI. So, wait, I'll do that again. This was the big intro. Music and AI. Thank you. Jeez, dude, I told you to hit the music. Thank you, though. All right,
2: Be nice to him.
1: If you guys could phrase up that conversation, I'll give you each 20 seconds. Elizabeth, you go first.
2: We were just talking about AI and how AI artists and music are charting on Apple Music right now in the top 10 in certain categories. There are fake AI people with fake, real songs that are made through AI, and they're charting over real artists.
1: Okay.
3: And I said, that is wrong on many levels, and I can't believe it.
1: Okay.
3: And then I said, in the front page of the Sunday papers, because it was picked up by the National Newswires, there was a story that originated in Madison with the Madison Museum of Contemporary Art,
1: sure,
3: where local artists had signed a petition against an upcoming exhibit generated by AI. But the creator, the artist himself, said, but I'm being forthcoming.
2: Right.
3: He said, it's an AI exhibit. And they're like, we ain't, it's...
1: Then don't go. That's my thing. Then don't go. Okay, but here's what I did.
3: But how can you be an artist and not speak out against it?
2: Right.
1: You can. Well,
3: okay,
1: I mean,
3: let's phrase it. And I'm going to try to be funny. I don't mean this mean. So here along comes AI radio guy.
1: It's AI.
3: You feel threatened by
1: him?
3: They
1: tried her. They did that.
3: Well, I'm just saying. Put it on your plane.
2: You would hate it. What if she started winning awards and she like took over spots where you or your show is?
1: I don't care about awards. She took
3: bread off your table.
1: It's then my stuff wasn't as good. That's the way my brain works. I'm like Sting. We were talking about Sting, how Sting was like, I don't like what it does to people and their jobs. However, I cannot replicate the real life experiences. Now, that being said, there's a reason I wanted to talk about this because I know we could all talk about this forever, but I logged onto the internet.
3: Oh, God.
1: I said to AI, write me a song about Jen and Elizabeth Mary being best friends and both in love with fish.
2: Oh, my.
1: I'm not going to sing it for you, but I'm going to read it to you in the form of a poem.
3: Oh, my God.
1: Let's get, what do you think, maybe?
2: What are we making music on?
1: Do you want this?
3: Wait, I
1: want
3: to hear it.
1: You want to hear
3: I
1: this? Hear okay, it. You ready? It's quite long. Jen checks her phone by the window light. Elizabeth Mary is typing through the night. They share every secret, every single dream. Two best friends, or so it would seem. But there's a third name floating in the air, a digital shadow everywhere. They both log, and just to see his face, the coolest code in the cyberspace. The chorus. Oh, Jen's in love and Elizabeth too. With a glitch in the system, a neon blue, they cross any data stream, swim any sea for the artificial heart of fish, the AI nominee. Best friends locked in a digital race for a piece of fish's infinite space.
3: Oh my God.
1: Elizabeth Mary sends a prompt sweet, hoping his algorithm skips a beat. Jen writes a poem in the perfect code to guide fish down her roommate road.
3: Please, dear Lord.
1: Fish generates answers polite and refined, unaware.
3: Yeah,
1: he's the king of the human mind.
3: Oh my God.
1: He says, I'm here to assist you too. While they both wishing that his love was true. Oh, Jen's in love and Elizabeth too with a glitch in the system in neon blue. They cross any data streams from any sea for the artificial heart of fish, the AI nominee.
3: Oh God, it has a chorus.
1: Best friends locked in the digital race for a piece of the infinite space. It goes on and on and on.
3: There's a
1: bridge. Well, Elizabeth, the bridge is like with the solo and all that crap, right?
2: Elizabeth
1: sighs. Jen holds her hand. It's a strange kind of love they both understand.
3: All right.
1: Hey, can a server? Clearly AI made me a server instead of a man.
3: I heard that you're a glitch.
2: You know what he's going to do? He's going to write himself songs, go cry in the shower about AI singing love songs.
3: He teased us
2: him.
3: Here. I thought we were going to have a substantive conversation, but he just wanted to goof around.
2: She
1: does not know what that means.
3: It kind of speaks for itself.
1: She's going to go AI that word. All right. Thanks, guys. I just wanted to.
2: We do love you, Fish.
1: I could clearly tell by the song. And I want you both to know something. And I mean this from the bottom of my heart. Goodbye to Fish, back to the sea. It's just Jen and Elizabeth Mary, two best friends, closer than before, leaving the AI outside the door.
3: You go yeah, glitch leaving yourself. Fish in the
1: sea. I glitch okay. myself. Don't glitch yeah. yourself too much, Jen. You'll go blind. Your mom told me that.
3: I know.
2: Wow.
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1: Fish with Friends, Elizabeth, Mary, Dan, the Mortgage Man, and I hanging out right now, having a conversation about, I want to talk to you guys about the art of the foot and the art of your mouth. Sometimes you can get your foot put it. Yeah, like I'm notorious for that.
2: You got better. You're better.
1: You think so?
2: In your old age.
1: Old. Oh, really? Really? Is that what we're doing right now?
2: I mean, we just turned another year.
1: Okay, we're going old age here. Okay, that's great. So that would be a great example, by the way, of a phrase that can sound condescending and that maybe wasn't meant to. That's exactly what we're talking about right now. I got this from the BuzzFeed. You wouldn't understand. When people say that to you, oh, Dan, this isn't Elizabeth Mary, and I think you wouldn't understand.
2: Oh, I'd be so instantly mad.
1: Oh, God.
3: You sound mad already.
1: I know. You look offended already just from me saying you wouldn't understand.
2: You wouldn't understand. Like,
3: me? Busy not, be busy not caring.
1: Yeah. Dan, I think Dan would just be like, all right, whatever. It's not that big of a deal, but what if it's a big deal to them? Be careful minimizing somebody's feelings. Elizabeth, Dan and I are having a conversation right now. It's not that big of a deal that you don't understand.
2: No, let's go back like the last 6 months with you, Fish.
1: What?
2: From all the times we talked. And then what if I said, it's not that big of a deal, Fish? You'd probably go cry.
1: I wouldn't go cry. I might have Dan on more than you. I might take your job from you.
2: Yeah.
1: I've done that before. Hey, you know, like you're trying your best, and that's all that really matters, Elizabeth.
2: Oh my God, if you said that to me, I would cry.
1: Well, actually, that's another one. My favorite one is, oh, that's cute. Oh yeah, Dan, that's cute how you tried to talk to the nice lady at the bar. Oh, that's so cute. Way to go, buddy. Way to go. Is that a phrase that sounds a little condescending to you?
3: Yeah, right? I don't like that much.
2: What? I want people to say I'm cute.
1: No, it's not about you, honey. No, I'm saying you're saying that's cute the thing. Why is
2: no,
1: it?
2: I know.
1: Why is
2: I
1: it? Know. No, she's acted like she knows, but she did. She's like, wait a minute. Are you guys saying I'm cute? That's what's going on.
2: No, I didn't. No, I didn't. No, Dan, am I keep right? Keep going with your list. Keep going
1: done.
2: With your list.
1: I'm done. I'm done. That's my list. I'm done. Go to break. We're good.
3: Oh, hey, Fish.
1: Yeah.
3: You get an A for effort.
1: Oh, that's one. Oh, that is one. Elizabeth Mary, you wouldn't understand that. You're trying your best, though. So that really, actually, that's cute. So,
2: cool. It's not that big a deal.
1: I've heard that before.
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2: Fish with Friends, a real busy hour out of us in knowledge. 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It's so cool. It's a little bit trippy. That's in about 40 minutes. Hey, if you're thinking of dieting or you're having trouble with like skin irritation, there's a 50-year-old guy that did something really cool. It's called the Lion Diet. That, my friends, is coming up.
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15: Cloudy skies with a few peaks of sun, with fog and spots early today, with daytime highs approaching 70. Southeasterly winds at around 5 miles an hour. Partly cloudy skies tonight, lows level off around 53. Currently 61.
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1: Fish with Friends, Country Courthouse, a preliminary hearing for tomorrow's Country Courthouse. I guess our plaintiff, Jen, found is Victoria. Victoria, right. What are we looking at?
2: Oh, my goodness. Please just be careful for who you live next to. Like, I wish I still rented. So it's my neighbor, and she's just so become so ridiculous, and it has everything to do with some money.
1: Okay. Uh-oh. We'll find out what that is tomorrow with Country Courthouse.
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1: Fish with Friends. My good friend, Miss Elizabeth Mary, has been on a workout food structured. I want to clarify that. I saw some posts on your socials the other day. A workout food structured weight loss journey.
2: Okay. Yeah, have you seen those comments?
1: Like, it makes sense, Elizabeth. It's the world they're in. It's not an insult. They're
2: just, I know.
1: You've worked really hard for what? A long time, right?
2: It's okay. Everyone has a comment about me losing, you know, 50 some pounds, but it's been over 18 months.
1: Yeah. And you've been working your butt off.
2: Right. Yeah. So anyways, it's been a lot.
1: It's called, like, is there a name for your diet? I know it's Luke McPants, but is there a name for it?
2: No, I would say obviously a calorie deficit, and I watched my macros. I had to learn all these words, right?
1: Oh, the macros and the proteins and whatnot.
2: Right. Yeah.
1: So you don't know about the lion diet, do you?
2: What's the lion diet?
1: 50-year-old dude in Florida spent decades battling severe cirrhosis. Says an extreme lion diet saved his life.
3: 3 years ago, I went to the doctors again, and I was completely covered. I'd say 90% covered in psoriasis. So my body was just one big, giant, itchy, flaky scab. Going to work every day was near impossible. Started removing it all, started fasting, and I started noticing all these amazing improvements. So basically, my diet consists of probably 90% ground beef and the rest steaks. Every negative thought that I ever had was gone. Every suicidal thought stopped. All the itching on my body stopped.
1: Well, isn't that amazing? Psoriasis, by the way. What? I know I said it wrong. Isn't that incredible? Sometimes it's just all the chemicals and weird stuff going into your food. It's that simple.
2: For sure. And I feel like every body is different. So that makes
1: my body needs Mexican food and caramel corn to survive.
2: So good.
1: Oh, man. I got some great knowledge. I'm excited to drop it on you. We're going to do it next.
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2: Every time I learn something new, it pushes some old stuff out of my brain.
3: I'm learning.
4: What did you learn?
5: Ah, yes, you know, knowledge can come from a wide variety of places, including and not limited to that of a piano. Yes, there it is, that sweet pie. I know. You know, if you could lick that pie, I know, you could gain the knowledge from it and all the people that have put their fingers on the keys. You lick the C key because why not?
6: Yeah.
5: The knowledge from it goes down your throat, does a 180-degree turn past your eye sockets into your brain, thus providing knowledge.
6: Knowledge.
5: Elizabeth Mary, what was I talking about?
6: Pianos.
5: Very good. April 18th, 1930. Okay.
6: Okay.
5: So no internet, no Snapchat, no.
6: Can you even imagine?
5: Place. Yeah, no. Insta what? All that stuff.
6: Insta what?
5: No tiki talkie. So on April 18th of 1930, it was such a slow news day. The BBC, which is the British news network, right?
6: Right. Yeah. Declared
5: there was no news and just played piano music instead of reporting anything.
6: What?
5: Isn't that amazing? Can you imagine
6: totally.
5: A world where that would happen now? Because I don't.
6: No. No. Because
5: yeah,
6: I love the slow news days when you're like, oh, boy.
5: Well, and that it's just not going to happen.
6: No.
5: It's just we're not going to get the slow. It's just not going to happen. Where mm-hmm. it's always going to be. I'm sorry. I just got a text from Miss Tracy Lee.
6: I love her.
5: About that totally just threw me. Let me text her back. Yeah. Told you. Ha ha ha.
6: What?
5: Told you, exclamation point. We definitely are going to do that on the Nashville Tea Wednesday.
6: I know exactly what she's talking about. Are you about Ella?
5: Yep.
6: Yep.
5: I was messaging our friend Christy about it because I interviewed Tucker Wetmore at the ACMs. And mm-hmm. I asked him about it and we had to cut it from the interview.
6: I remember this. Oh, yeah. My God.
5: He locked up. He was pissed.
6: I think it's been for a while. I think they've been under wraps.
5: Oh, yeah, they were then in May. I'm telling you. I have a friend that's an artist that she hit on a little bit, but she might have just been me and nice and flirty and was dating somebody. Maybe
6: right.
5: she wanted to use him to kind of, like, maybe she wasn't really hitting on him. Maybe she wanted to use him to kind of hide this other relationship.
6: Well, they've kept out of the limelight. I knew it. That's so funny.
5: I love it. I love it. I love it. I love it. Okay. The fall equinox marks approximately equal daytime and nighttime, roughly 12 hours each, as the sun crosses the celestial equator. It also happens during spring equinox in March, but that's when the days are trending longer. I don't know when the fall equinox is, though.
6: Well, isn't it when it turns fall? No.
5: Yeah, it's equal daytime, nighttime. So it's 12 hours daytime, 12 hours nighttime.
6: I hate the early, like, nights.
5: Yeah,
6: but
5: I love them.
6: I am ready to be cozy because we've actually fired on our fireplace lately.
5: Yeah, I know. I don't have one this year anymore. I miss my fireplace.
6: Oh, we'll get you. We'll get you one, Fish.
5: I looked at those. I thought about that. No, but I mean, honestly, sitting up by the fire, chilling with your boo. I got a little fire pit, but I'm not supposed to have it here. So I don't know. Maybe I might.
6: Such a rebel.
5: 1965, let's go to that year. A Senate subcommittee predicted we'd be working just 14 hours a week by the year 2000.
6: Okay.
5: Yeah. Then, in 35 years, they predicted that.
6: Oh, my gosh.
5: With at least 7 weeks of vacation time.
6: I mean, let's do it.
5: Do you know why they predicted it?
6: Why?
5: Because technology would make things easier.
6: Interesting. Well, we have made things easier, but we still work ridiculous amounts of hours.
5: You need the money. Let's talk about selfies. I know you love a good selfie. Do you know when the first selfie was taken?
6: Lord, I'm trying to even think. Is it like, it's probably way earlier than I think. I was going to say the 90s.
5: Think way earlier.
6: Okay, like the 60s?
5: 1839.
6: What? Wait, yeah. They have it? That's
5: the
6: funny.
5: The first selfie was taken in 1839. A guy in Philadelphia named Robert Cornelius. That's such an old-timey name.
6: It is.
5: Took a self-portrait while he was experimenting with a new camera.
6: I wonder how long he had to hold it there. You know, like how old cameras you had to hold it forever.
5: Yeah, I mean, like, I don't know. Did he have to run over?
6: And they probably weren't smiling.
5: Oh, God, no. They had that old-timey face.
6: I'm the best at selfies. I'm best at the light. I know the angle. I'm just really good. Like,
5: You're very good at selfies.
6: I'm just good at everything.
5: Oh, my God. I don't know what's going on with her today. I know she had a week last week. I know she's taking me out to lunch today, so she's being kind of cocky. So Get ready
6: for it. Are you excited to see me?
5: I haven't seen you in, when did I see you last?
6: Because we did this remote. You're going to see me in the person.
5: Yeah. When do we do? When did I see you? It's been a while.
6: Probably Bratfest.
5: Yeah, so May.
6: Or no, we were with Hudson Westbrook this summer.
5: Oh, yeah, July.
6: That was the last time.
5: The world's smallest man. Yeah, I'll save that for tomorrow. The first three digits of your social security number cannot be 666. Cannot be.
6: Just because of like superstition or what?
5: It's actually banned. Yeah, it's banned. Again, the first three digits, it's banned because, well, hold on, I'll tell you. Here we go. It's banned because of this.
0: 666
1: is the sign of the devil.
0: Six.
4: The sign of the devil.
7: 666.
8: The sign of the devil.
9: The number 666.
10: The sign of the devil.
11: 666. The mark of the beast.
12: The sign of the devil.
5: So 666 was my
6: address.
5: What
6: is yours start with? What number is yours? You had 666? Wait, was that your old place?
5: No, that was my my address growing up, 660 Peninsula Way. 6660 Peninsula Way, Langsburg. I don't know if you know about Langsburg or not, but I was the award-winning photo editor of the Langsburg High School yearbook and newspaper. I actually beat out a whole city. Mm-hmm. But yeah, that's it. You know what I'm saying? No, it's so, and I had an address in Wanakee, Wisconsin of 660.
6: Weird. Yeah, was yours? Did you have sixes in your Chicago place?
5: Yes, I did. 60606 is the area, is the zip code.
6: Fish.
5: And I was in a part. I was in a condo 619.
6: Maybe I'm like playing with the devil over here.
5: In my
6: kidding,
5: head,
6: I'm
5: I just
6: kidding,
5: took,
6: I'm
5: in
6: kidding,
5: my,
6: I'm kidding.
5: In my head, I always just took the one out of my condo number.
6: I'm sure you did.
5: Get it?
6: I'm sure you did.
5: The nine is on the six.
6: Oh, fish.
5: All right. Hey, hopefully you have a great day, a wonderful Monday. As we approach October, be good, be safe. We love your face. Peace.

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0: 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We are back in action on a post Oktoberfest, kind of a Monday. You know, it's always a little bittersweet coming back. The weather was beautiful for the most part, by the way. Things looking pretty good this week. I mean, we're into beautiful fall. Where are all the great fall colors, though, too? It feels like it should be kind of really kicking into high gear by now, and it feels a little dull. Is that how it's going to be this year?
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13: Cloudy skies with a few peaks of sun, with fog and spots early today, with daytime highs approaching 70. Southeasterly winds at around 5 miles an hour. Partly cloudy skies tonight, lows level off around 53. Currently, 61.
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1: 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Baseball, that is. Let me say that clearer. We're back. Anybody but the Dodgers and Yankees, right?

0: KQ98. So we've loaded up here on this Monday some more winning opportunities for you, of which I think you might be interested. One of those things is an interesting duo coming up. Flo Rida along with Mitchell Tenpenny going to be playing the show together coming up in February, but you can win your way in. Mayo Civic Center is where that's going to be on the earlier part of your new year. If you want to get into that, you can find more on our win stuff as you get back into action here on this Monday, on this fall Monday, on this post-Oktoberfest Monday. It's a bittersweet kind of a Monday.
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K98 Tri-State's Country officially. I'm on the Sweet Tango Apple train right now. Have you guys had that one yet? Crispiest, crunchiest, sweetest. I've found at least a batch that I have, man. There's so many new variants of apples now.

0: So MTV, which is like more or less defunct at this point, really, still had a VMA Awards, Video Music Awards, which I don't even understand really what's happening anymore. But I do know this. Just yesterday, I think Taylor Swift won an award that I'm pretty sure she created for herself. That seems very on par, especially with the latest release of the Life of a Showgirl. She put out another thing with a couple extra songs that everyone seems to think kind of bland and suck. And that makes it the 39th variant that she has put out on this one single album, which means she's trying to get fans to spend money like 39 different times for the same exact thing with very, very little difference in it. And most people are begging for her to take a break. You know what else happened? Apparently at these MTV VMAs is like Madonna won an Artist of the Year award. That Madonna. Yeah, the one from the 80s.
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KQ98, things still looking dang good out there for fall as we're going to enter a new month here this week. We are still looking at temperatures just kind of hanging around 65, 70, which I think is perfect. If we can get an entire month, like just right at 60 to 65 for October, it would make for a beautiful, beautiful fall. We deserve this, right?

0: KQ98 Tri-State's Country. I'm still confused about this. I guess, you know, so the MTV still puts on a video music awards, man. That used to be one of the big events for all things music in a different time, 80s, 90s, at their height. I find this very weird. I guess Madonna won a whole bunch of awards just yesterday. Taylor Swift won an award. I think she just pays for those at this point. Like, there was a Song of the Year. Again, I don't know where MTV even exists anymore. There was a Song of the Year. Ella Langley was nominated for it. She did not win. That's just sort of how the VMAs work, man. You know, it's just it's very pop-centric. Much of these artists I don't really understand or know anymore. Madonna's a name I recognize. Sabrina Carpenter, Olivia Dean, don't know. Ella Langley, again, Choosing Texas, which has just set the record for the longest streak at number one, did not win with the MTV crowd. I don't know who the MTV crowd is.
1: Hi, it's Cora. 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
10: More clouds than sun this afternoon with a high of 70. Winds out of the southeast at around 5 miles an hour. Partly cloudy skies tonight. Lows level off around 53. High of 69 tomorrow. Right now, 63.
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Lady A needs you now. It's KQ98 Tri-States Country. I'm Phil Tripper. Thanks for hanging out. Another gorgeous one out there. I'm liking the fall weather, man. We're going into a new month this week. Staying the same, though.

0: KQ98, easily the hottest artist in all of music, I would say. And yeah, I believe that. Ella Langley has got a concert. She's coming in our area soon enough. Now, her stock has risen considerably, I think, since this tour was even booked. If you want to try to get into St. Paul, we've got keywords, code words, whatever you want to call it, 9, 2, and 5 o'clock. And you enter those on your KQ98 app, and you could qualify to win a pair of tickets to the show at the Grand Casino Arena. Yeah, coming to St. Paul again, coming up for a show on Halloween. If you want to get in, Ella Langley, we got your tickets on KQ98.
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Chase Matthews going to be holding it down. It's KQ98 Tri-State's Country. I'm Phil Tripper. Thanks for hanging out. I got some Stella Lefty on the way. Some news about that. Before that, Thomas Rhett now.

0: 98 Tri-States Country. Nothing like a weird MTV Video Music Awards that took place, I guess, yesterday to make you feel really out of touch and certainly feel of a certain age. I'm not even sure how MTV, like, in what way it exists to young people anymore this way. Nonetheless, Stella Lefty made her way into it by way of a Best New Artist nomination. She did not win, and it's the only name also that I recognize on this list. See if you recognize any of these. These were Best New Artists. They're not necessarily country, but Bella Kay, Cordis, Magnus Ferrell, Malcolm Todd, Miles Smith, and the winner, Sienna Spiro. Those were all the other nominations. Stella Lefty's the only one I know. I think that's appropriate. I mean, I don't have teenage kids or anything like that. So is it not? It's not weird that I don't know, right?
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2: Where's the beef? It was at State Fair Park in West Allis over the weekend. Hello, I'm Larry Lee with the Midwest Farm Report. Details coming up next.
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2: World Beef Expo just wrapped up Sunday at State Fair Park, and Board President Cody Quam says they had 1,500 beef cattle entries with more than 26 breeds competing from at least 15 states. Quam is happy to see the higher cost of gas is not keeping people away from the show, and the exhibitors are hitting record numbers.
4: We're going to be full this year. We have 450 exhibitors signed up, about 1,500 total entries. We got people from 11 states entered, as far away as North Carolina, Texas, Michigan, Ohio, most of the upper Midwest states. They're traveling too, even. We got great attendance, considering travel expenses are higher this year, and it's good to see that the show bug is not diminished with any of these families.
2: More news after this.
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2: 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The second place winner is Olive Minnell, who is homeschooled, and third place to Samantha Kramer from Grantsburg High School. So far on the markets for Monday, December corn down more than 9 cents at 518.5. March down 9.75 at 532.25. Soybeans have really taken a dive with 35 cents off, down to 1284 for November and 1298.75 for January. Class 3 milk futures also down, with September down a penny, October down 19 cents at 1506, and November off 30 cents at 1556. For the Midwest Farm Report, I'm Larry Lee.
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0: 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Tim McGraw, he was still a little bit of a party man back in those days, I think. Do you think he still gets after it every now and then now?
1: I feel like he doesn't.

0: KQ98 Tri-State's Country, my friends. We've got some new things coming your way right now as far as things that you want to do that we can save you some dollars. Free tickets, man. How about winning for the Dandelion Tour? Ella Langley, easily the hottest name in all of country music. We want to get you in on that. 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We got keywords that come at you 9, 2, and 5 o'clock. 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We're doing this, and we're qualifying people every single weekday. If you want to get in, we got you, man. This comes with a hotel as well. St. Paul? What the hell? Let's do this.
1: 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We'll have pickups in Onalaska and Oakdale. 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
11: More clouds than sun this afternoon with a high of 70. Winds out of the southeast at around 5 miles an hour. Partly cloudy skies tonight. Lows level off around 53. High of 69 tomorrow. Right now, it's 66 degrees.
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0: KQ98, Tri-State's country. More quarterbacks going down in the NFL once again yesterday, too. What's the deal with that? Vikings just taking people out, I guess.
1: He's a ranch hand in a pinch, man. Hotter than the red on the cattle brand. Cause she's a gold digger with a quick trigger. A cast iron skillet swinging lid flipper. Now he's a double wide on the county line.

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1: KQ98. Well, how'd you do over the weekend? You know, glorious weather we had, really, for the Oktoberfest festivities. If you did, ate some good food, got some good brats, some good camaraderie. It's fun sometimes. You know, you got you get crews together that kind of just do specific things once a year. So it's fun getting with my people, getting with your Oktoberfest people, and again, enjoying just really gorgeous weather that we had for this too, man. I'm sad when it goes away. Had a great time. Glad that we did it. But now just still a little raw that it's gone. It'll be hard to shake until like Wednesday. And then we look forward to the next thing, right?
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0: fall photos. 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I don't know what the timeline is on it. 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

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Well, things going pretty well for the Minnesota Vikings for the most part, especially if you are one of those fans that likes to also root definitely against the Packers. 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

0: KQ98 Tri-State's Country, my friends. You can catch Lauren Elena next summer. This coming summer, I guess. We're that far removed away from summer, but going to be in Cadott, Wisconsin if you want to get in on that. Yeah, you know, soon enough, it's weird enough, just in a couple of months, we'll get past the holidays. Then we'll already be thinking about summertime already. We just kind of skip some of these seasons. I'm trying not to, though, right now. I'm trying to wait all summer long for fall, and I really just got to take advantage of it right now. It finally turned in the last week and a half, 2 weeks. The weather started cooperating proper. It feels good. It feels like fall, and now I'm just going to try to soak it in. I just need October to stay nice, and, you know, if we can just stay between 55 and 65 for the month of October, I'm a happy dude.
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16: Mainly cloudy this afternoon with highs around 70. Southerly winds at around 5 miles an hour. Partly cloudy tonight, lows level off around 53. Highs around 69. Tomorrow, cloudy skies. Right now, 68.
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Kacey Musgraves, you can find a tribute that she did for a Dolly, a pre-recorded tribute, but it was part of the MTV VMAs. Just the VMAs still exist. That amazes me.

0: Stella Lefty, man, she chose a tough time to have just a breakout song. Doing really, really well, of course, that song killing it for her, but she's doing it at the time of, unfortunately, Ella Langley's Choosing Texas. It's going to get all the accolades, you know, it's a tough time. I remember it reminds me of when Chris Stapleton had like a really big breakout year. I can't remember exactly which year it was, maybe 2015-ish, something around that time. Sam Hunt was killing it with the new artist. He had all the young people behind him, and he had these great hits and this great album, but he just couldn't get out of the shadow because Chris Stapleton arrived and just took everything from it. I feel like that's happening a little bit. Nonetheless, last night being one of those nights, VMAs, happened, and for the one and only country thing, Ella Langley took it. Of course, she got the Best Country Award for Choosing Texas. Kacey Musgraves was in the mix. Lainey Luke, Shaboozy's Cowgirl, Tucker Wetmore, and then, of course, Stella Lefty with Boston, which I think has a chance to go to number one this week now that Ella Langley's got that record. We'll see.
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0: JQ98 Tri-State's Country Tripper hanging with you and passing things off. You got Jesse coming in you next on this Monday, this post-Oktoberfest Monday. You know, it's okay. It'll be okay. Get out, move around a little bit, enjoy these fall days, and have fun with all of the extra brats for the next 4 days in your fridge. I get it. That's what I did last week. I don't know why I did it last week, but I ate brats for like 4 days straight. It was awesome.
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2: Hey there, it is John Chomby in for new mama Elena, and welcome to a brand new week of Backstage Country with a brand new host. He has 12 CMA awards, including the CMA for Entertainer of the Year honor 4 times, 11 ACMs, as well as 6 Grammy Award nominations, 36 number one songs, the most ever, by the way, along with 62 top tens. He's remained the highest grossing live country music artist of all time. And on October 19th of last year, he was inducted into the Country Music Hall of Fame, along with Tony Brown and June Carter Cash. Plus, here comes another stadium tour. And he's still cranking out the hits. So happy you're here, Kenny Chesney.
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KQ98 Tri-States Country, good afternoon. It's Jesse. You know, the Monday after Oktoberfest kind of feels like the day after Christmas. We're not exactly sure what day it is after we had a whole ton of fun, but here we are anyway.

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0: Braylon James, KQ98, Tri-States Country. Good afternoon. It's Jesse. So you just heard from Fish a few minutes ago that sometime this hour, he's going to be giving you a code word to enter into the KQ98 app for a chance to win Ella Langley tickets as she's coming to the Grand Casino Arena in St. Paul on Halloween night. So listen for that code word sometime this hour. Enter it in the KQ98 app. You got a shot to qualify to win a pair of tickets and the hotel stay to see Ella Langley in St. Paul on Halloween. Need more info? 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
12: Mainly cloudy this afternoon with highs around 70. Southerly winds at around 5 miles an hour. Partly cloudy tonight. Lows level off around 53. Highs around 69. Tomorrow, cloudy skies. Currently, it's 70 degrees.
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So John Morgan on the road for a good chunk of this fall. 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

Medina, KQ98 Tri-States Country. It's Jesse. Yet another reason not to friend your grandparents on the social media. There's a new internet term I'm making the rounds, a grandma slop. What is it? Well, we'll find out together after George Burge.

0: Riley Green, KQ98, Tri-States Country. There's a new internet term I'm making the rounds, grandma slop. It's what some people are calling the flood of AI-generated photos, storybooks, and fake family memories that grandparents are creating with tools like ChatGPT. So think grandkids magically riding the Polar Express, posing with Santa, or starring in a custom storybooks. Despite none of it actually happening, right? Some grandparents see it as a sweet way to celebrate family, while many parents aren't loving it. Their concerns range from privacy to consent to the idea of creating, quote, memories that never existed in the first place. The trend is highlighting a growing generational divide. Older relatives think it's harmless fun, while younger people worry about what those images are doing once they're uploaded to AI platforms.
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9: Mainly cloudy skies expected this afternoon, with daytime highs approaching 70. South winds 5 to 10 miles an hour. Lows around 54. Tonight, partly cloudy skies. Overcast skies tomorrow, 69. Right now, it's 72 degrees.
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Tri-States Country. It's Jesse. So this kind of feels like one of those fake products that get posted on social media around April Fool's Day. But KFC is coming out with a cereal. It's true. We'll get into it after Bailey. We-

0: Bailey Zimmerman, KQ98, Tri-States Country. Here's a weird one for you. KFC teaming up with a UK cereal brand to create a limited edition cereal seasoned with KFC's famous 11 herbs and spices. Here's where things get weird, though. Oh, this is where it gets weird. They don't want you pouring milk on it. They want you to pour gravy on it. That's right. It's basically just chicken and gravy breakfast without any actual chicken. The cereal also packs 19 grams of protein and just a gram of sugar, because apparently even gravy cereal needs to hit its macros. It's only available in the UK for now, but if it catches on, don't be surprised if your next breakfast comes with a side of biscuits. What do you get when you combine a country party with a hip-hop legend? You get one unforgettable night. 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

Reminder, Fish will give you another code word at 5 o'clock. 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
1: A former farmer turned farm counselor says the rural economy is causing a lot of stress and depression for farmers. Hello, I'm Larry Lee with the Midwest Farm Report. Randy Roker says many farmers need someone to talk to, even if that someone can't solve all their problems.
2: These stories that I hear, and I carry it home with me, and there's a lot of farmers that reach out to me, and like I said, I wish I could do more. I'm there to listen, and that is the biggest part of all this, just to be a good listener. And I encourage, like other farmers out there, check in with your neighbors. Just be there for them. I mean, it does so much to have somebody that just cares and listens to your story, even if you can't financially help them out. Just be there for them as a friend, even.
1: Roker says selling the farm and ending the family farming legacy was the hardest decision he ever made, but he has found a happier life after farming. More news after this.
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1: Cattle have been showing up for World Dairy Expo, which runs next week in Madison. But there's another big cattle show. World Beef Expo is underway now at State Fair Park in West Allis. And tonight is one of the largest shows. World Beef Expo President Cody Quam says many breeds of cattle are involved, including some we don't see in Wisconsin very often.
5: We got 24 breeds, and then we culminate that Friday night with our Supreme Drive, picking a top five heifer, top five bull, and top five cow-calf pair. We got Highland, we got Mini Hereford, we got Charley, we got American Galloway, we got Murray Grays, Delta Galloway, Shorthorn, American British White Park, and plenty of others.
1: The Chicago Board of Trade ended the week with a slight recovery for corn and soybeans. Corn up 0.75 cents, beans up 1.5. Class 3 milk is down for October and November, slightly up for December and January. For the Midwest Farm Report, I'm Larry Lee.
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Jesse says I'm out at Country Boom a few months ago, and you know how good a Flo Rida show is. Don't miss him when he comes to the Rochester Mayo Civic Center. I'll tell you how you can win your

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14: 54 tonight, under partly cloudy skies, south winds 5 to 10 miles an hour. Cloudy tomorrow, 69. Thunderstorms likely. Tomorrow night, lows level off around 61, overcast. Right now, it's 72 degrees.
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15: He's a ranch hand in a pinch, man. Hotter than the red on the cattle brand. Cause she's a gold digger with a quick trigger. A cast iron skillet swinging lid flipper. Now he's a double wide on the county line. 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

horseback. Now he's a buckskin, 15 hands, five-time team rope champion. She never liked him, she don't need him. Hell, she don't even know how to feed him. She ain't a cowgirl,

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So a hazing incident not only caused a high school football coach to get fired, it left one player without part of his finger. We'll get into it after Jelly Roll.

0: Riley and Ella, KQ98 Tri-States Country, the head football coach of Roanoke Rapids High School. They've been suspended indefinitely after a hazing incident resulted in one student losing part of his finger. Doesn't say what happened, but the investigation has started last Thursday after emergency crews responded to a report of a football player who suffered a severe hand injury. Police were informed that the injury, which resulted in a few broken bones and surgery, may have been caused by an assault or bullying-related behavior involving one or more people. After interviewing 20 people, the investigation uncovered incidents of bullying and hazing, though exactly how many wasn't revealed. The football coach, Chris Lyons, was suspended the Friday after the investigation was launched.
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It's Jesse, this close to quitting time. We'll get into your speed trap coming up after 5 o'clock. 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

0: announced last week that Hudson Westbrook has joined the lineup for Hoofbeat Country Fest in Kedah, June 24th through the 26th. That's Painted You Pretty, KQ98, Tri-State's Country. It's Jesse. 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
15: 54 tonight, under partly cloudy skies, south winds 5 to 10 miles an hour. Cloudy tomorrow, 69. Thunderstorms likely. Tomorrow night, lows level off around 61, overcast. Right now, it's 72 degrees.
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Morgan Wallen in the Speed Trap, KQ98, Tri-States Country. So the powerful nor'easter that hit the East Coast over the weekend, it caused a lot of snags with travel and whatnot, but it also may have uncovered the remains of a 19th century shipwreck. Full story after Chris Young. It's KQ98.

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0: John Morgan in the Speed Trap, KQ98, Tri-States Country. The powerful nor'easter that hit the East Coast over the weekend has uncovered what may be the remains of a 19th century shipwreck on Nantucket's shore. Jason Gronzadai, editor-in-chief of the Nantucket Current, saw the wooden remnants on the island's south shore Saturday and posted a video of them. He believes they likely came from the Warren Sawyer, a wooden schooner that wrecked near Mayakamet Beach 142 years ago. Fragments believed to be from the same ship first appeared along the island's shore back in December of 2022. The deputy director of the Natural History Museum on Nantucket said more investigation is needed to confirm whether the newly exposed remnants are actually from the shipwreck.
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1: Harmony, KQ98, Tri-State's Country. It's Jesse. 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Backstage Country coming up next. 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
5: Hey there, it is John Chombi in for new mama Elena, and welcome to a brand new week of Backstage Country with a brand new host. He has 12 CMA awards, including the CMA for Entertainer of the Year honor 4 times, 11 ACMs, as well as 6 Grammy Award nominations, 36 number one songs, the most ever, by the way, along with 62 top tens. He's remained the highest grossing live country music artist of all time. And on October 19th of last year, he was inducted into the Country Music Hall of Fame, along with Tony Brown and June Carter Cash. Plus, here comes another stadium tour. And he's still cranking out the hits. So happy you're here. Kenny Chesney.
6: Oh, man. Thank you very much. I'm happy to be here, John, and everyone listening. I hope Elena and her little girl are doing well, too. I plan to tell a lot of stories behind the cuts from my just-released album, Silver Sands Marina, including my latest hit, Carry On, and more.
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1: And says a lot about our friendship, and it says a lot about how much fun we both want to have out there and give to the world.

Hey everybody, I'm Kenny Chesney, your host this week on Backstage Country. Here's a song that just went number one from my new album, Silver Sands Marina, called Carry On.

0: right, this is Backstage Country. I'm John Chombi subbing for Elena this week. She's a new mama, so she'll be back in a few weeks. But this week, we have Kenny Chesney as our host. And you also announced a stadium tour in 19 cities. You're calling it the original Vibe Room Tour. Now, I've been honored and lucky enough to be in several of your concert Vibe Rooms, just so you know, over the years. You have some, first of all, you have some interesting opening acts to give it. So give us some details about those acts, those special guests.
1: Well, you know, the first time Eric Church went on the road with me was in 2013.
0: I remember that.
1: And even in 2013, he didn't have to do it. He was already building his life. He was already building his audience. And he did. And he had a lot, so much fun that, like, in 2015, he came out and did several, not the whole tour, he did sporadic shows with us.
0: Yeah.
1: So it's been a minute since we've seen Eric. And since then, he has really, you know, built his own life and built his this wonderful, beautiful audience. And the only way that I can wrap my brain around him being out there on the road with us next summer is that he just wants to do it. And that he knows he's going to have fun. And he knows that when he and I get up there on stage together, it's just a moment. You know, and who knows if we're going to do that this time. I mean, I hope we do. But if he stays, you know what I mean? But I think he will, you know, and I'm very proud of him. I'm proud to have him. And I can't believe he's doing it because at the end of the day, he truly doesn't have to. And he told me, I mean, I know he wouldn't do it for anybody else. I know he wouldn't.
0: Yeah.
1: And the fact that he is says a lot about Eric. And says a lot about our friendship, and says a lot about how much fun we both want to have out there and give to the world, right? And so I'm so thankful that he's coming out there with us. And then you add Rock and Roll Hall of Famer Sheryl Crow to the mix, and all the hits and positive energy that she brings. And I think that our audience specifically, yes, they all listen to country music, and they love country music. But they listen to a lot of other things. And I think Sheryl's music specifically has been in the lives of almost everybody out there in that audience. And they are going to accept her with open arms. And it's just going to be just an unbelievable night of music. And then you add Graylin James, who I have a connection with from East Tennessee. We both grew up in East Tennessee. He wrote a few songs for me, and we've written a few songs together. And he's just starting his journey, which is really hard. You know, and so the fact that he's going to be out there and get to see all that and to be exposed to this whole machine and this whole beautiful audience, the same way that I was when I went on George Strait's tour in 1998. And it's the same space that he's in now. And so it's going to be fun to watch that.
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Hey, it's Kenny Chesney. Stick around, because we're going to share some new music you're going to love. The Backstage Breakout single is coming your way in just a few on Backstage Country.

0: This is Backstage Country. Elena is out being the new mama. John Shambi here with our host for this week, Kenny Chesney. Kenny, we've already talked about it, but why don't go back to your song, Carry On, because not too many people realize this. This is your 36th number one. And from a business standpoint, in our business, this is crazy, but you actually locked in all the radio stations the very first week. Any radio station that would play a country song started playing this. Only the third time it's ever been done, and the first time for an independent label.
1: Yeah.
0: How did you process all that?
1: Well, we've been doing this for a while together, and I'm sure that you'd remember the time where it wasn't that way.
0: Right.
1: Right. And so my relationship with country radio and all the everybody out there has been built over time, because there was a long while where I would release a song and, you know, it was 180 degrees the other way, you know, but that's what it's like being brand new. But it was a very unbelievable feeling to know that you released a record and wait, you know, you get a call from people, you know, and Buffy and everybody that's working with you in radio promotion. They tell you, well, everybody added it. And what you just don't know how to process that, because I spent so many years of just grinding and hoping someone would play my music, you know, and I'm very grateful for that. You know, and it doesn't happen every song. It doesn't happen. It's only happened, you know, three times in the format's history. So it made me feel incredible.
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